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2: He says midterms won't affect his war strategy. I'm Carmen Roberts, Fox News. President Trump says Iran is miscalculating if it thinks it can wait him out on reaching a deal, and reiterated Iran wants one.
3: I don't think they have a choice.
2: Speaking to reporters during a cabinet meeting today, the president said he can outlast Iran as they keep negotiating the framework for a deal.
3: We're not satisfied with it, but we will be. We will be either that or we'll have to just finish the job. They're negotiating on fumes.
4: One big sticking point. President Trump says he is not comfortable with China or Russia taking so-called nuclear dust, a.k.a. enriched uranium, out of Iran. If it doesn't go to the U.S. or get destroyed in place, it has got to be taken by a different agency or a different country.
2: Fox's Peter Doocy at the White House. Meantime, President Trump dismissed a report that said Oman would join Iran to control the Strait of Hormuz and charge ships a toll to pass through it.
3: Oman will behave just like everybody else, and we'll have to blow them up. They understand that. They'll be fine.
2: And oil prices eased over hopes of negotiations will reopen the Strait of Hormuz. U.S. crude fell to mid-April prices, closing around $89.40 a barrel. And that helped boost all three major indexes to close at record high, the Dow at $56.44. A judge sentences Matthew Perry's former live-in assistants to more than 3 years in prison for supplying the ketamine that killed the Friends star in 2023. The judge handed down the sentence in Los Angeles today for Kenneth Iwamasa.
5: The 60-year-old was the first of the five people to reach a deal with prosecutors, pleading guilty in August of 2024 to one count of conspiracy. He also became the most important witness for the prosecution, which is why the jail time is significantly less than what he might have faced.
2: Fox's Michelle Polino, America's listening to Fox News.
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2: Recovery efforts are underway in Washington State, where a chemical tank explosion at the Nippon DynaWave packaging facility in Longview killed at least two people and left nine workers missing. A fire department official says the explosion did not create a threat to the water supply. Last week's SpaceX launch sparks a reaction from the FAA.
10: The launch from Texas last Friday saw its booster separating as usual after liftoff, but a problem happened. The engines on the first stage booster failed, and instead of a nice controlled splashdown in the Gulf of America, the booster came in hot. The Federal Aviation Administration announcing that the Starship rockets are grounded pending further investigation. This particular SpaceX rocket is huge, 407 feet, and is designed to eventually carry crews all the way to Mars. John Saucier, Fox News.
2: A UFC venue is taking shape at the White House lawn.
11: Crews are assembling a 4,000-plus seat temporary arena on the White House South Lawn, the venue for next month's UFC Freedom 250. President Trump announced plans for the first-of-its-kind event earlier this year and was joined by UFC fighters to reveal the event's card. A large arch depicting the American flag can already be seen over the White House. The UFC event is on June 14th, Flag Day, and President Trump's 80th birthday. IndyCar is hosting a race in Washington, D.C. in August as part of the 250th celebrations. At the White House, Jared Halpern, Fox News.
2: Drivers in Oakland, California are learning the hard way that the city's new speed cameras don't blink. In just 40 days, the program's racked up 82,000 speeding tickets and 69,000 warnings. That's more than 2,000 tickets a day. And officials say the 35 cameras are handing out about 60 citations per camera per day. for all those lead-footed drivers. I'm Carmen Roberts. This is Fox News.
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1: 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Now for the weather. In the John Day Valley, including Prairie City, this evening has sunny skies, moving to clear skies with temperatures lowering to around 53. Overnight, there'll be clear skies with a few clouds moving in and a low for the night getting down around 41. Tomorrow morning, we'll have sunshine-filled skies with temperatures rising up to around 62. Through Seneca and South into Harney County, this evening will have sunny skies, moving to clear skies, and temperatures lowering to around 49. Overnight, there'll be clear skies with a few clouds moving in and a low for the night getting down around 37. Tomorrow morning, we'll have sunshine-filled skies with temperatures rising

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1: I'm Bill Hemmer, and these are the most impactful moments in American history. 1798. The ink was still drying on the Constitution. America was still in its infancy. And the subject of freedom was already at the center of debate. It was a period of tension. Abroad, Britain and France were constantly in conflict. America was caught in the middle, and the newly formed political parties were polarized by foreign alliances. President John Adams and his fellow Federalists in Congress believed that the new nation must be built on centrality and loyalty, and aimed to curb political dissent through the Alien and Sedition Acts. Journalists were prosecuted and critics were silenced. Though for the public, the legislation was seen as an assault on the First Amendment and remained unpopular. 3 years later, the legislation was not renewed, proving that freedom always prevails over fear. For more, go to FoxNewsPodcast.com. I'm Bill Hemmer, Fox News.
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5: 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Baron participated in basketball, baseball, and football. 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Pioneer Feed Farm and Country Store salutes Prairie City graduate Aiden L. Andrew. 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Aiden's favorite teachers were Lindy Cruz and Luann Zweigart. After graduation, Aiden Andrew plans to attend COCC for their Vet Tech program.
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5: I'm Bill Hemmer, and these are the most impactful moments in American history. In 1887, 20-year-old Ann Sullivan arrived in Tuscumbia, Alabama, with a daunting task ahead of her. It was at the Ivy Green Estate that she was to teach a girl whom others could not reach. Her name, Helen Keller. As an infant, a severe infection robbed Helen of her sight and hearing, leaving her alone in a dark and silent world. For weeks, Anne tried to introduce language to Helen by tracing words, milk, drink, mug, onto Helen's hand. But finally, one word clicked. Anne wrote water on Helen's palm and poured cool water over Helen's hands. In that moment, Helen had the keys to unlock the barrier of language before her and change the way the world approached disabilities in education. For more, go to foxnewspodcast.com. I'm Bill Hemmer, Fox News.
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2: More military strikes possible. I'm Tom Graham, Fox News. The White House cabinet huddling today to discuss a peace deal with Iran amid a fragile ceasefire. President Trump insisting Tehran doesn't have much bargaining power after previous U.S. military strikes.
3: They're negotiating on fumes.
4: Lead U.S. negotiator Steve Witkoff is stateside for the first cabinet meeting since the U.S. launched defensive strikes against Iran this weekend.
3: They are starting to give us the things that they have to give us. And if they do, that's great. And if they won't, then the man on my left is going to finish him off.
4: War Secretary Pete Hegseth posts, the man on his left agrees.
3: Pete Hegseth, Central Casting. He loves war. I don't like it.
4: According to the president, the U.S. is not talking about paying Iran to open the Strait of Hormuz or trading enriched uranium, a.k.a. nuclear dust, or reduced sanctions.
2: Fox's Peter Ducey and U.S. officials telling Fox News four more Iranian drones that posed a threat in the Strait of Hormuz have been shot down. Tragedy in Washington State after a chemical tank implosion. Two are dead, nine others missing.
5: Longview Fire Department Battalion Chief Matt Amos said Wednesday began recovery efforts in the deadly accident at Nippon Dynawave Packaging. He said those who are missing, once they're found,
6: they'll undergo decontamination before being transported to the Cowles County Coroner's Office for identification.
5: That is where families will be notified. County Fire Chief Scott Goldstein said even though it's believed hundreds of thousands of gallons of chemicals left the imploded tank,
7: there is no air or community-based risk. And I said earlier, there is no risk to the Longview City water supply.
5: The specific cause is still not known. Gernal Scott, Fox News.
2: On Wall Street, the Dow climbing 183 points, the NASDAQ adding nearly 19, S&P 500 up a point, all three setting all-time highs. 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
2: The effort to contain a growing Ebola outbreak in Central Africa picking up the pace. Fox's Greg Palcott has the latest.
13: World Health Organization staffers are traveling to the eastern region of the Democratic Republic of Congo hit by the disease. The organization's chief posting the outbreak is outpacing the response. And here is what Secretary of State Rubio said at today's cabinet meeting.
14: The number one priority of our foreign policy is to protect the American people. We cannot and will not allow any cases of Ebola to enter the United States.
13: To that end, the U.S. has been tightening travel restrictions on those leaving the affected area. And yes, it is reported the Trump administration is set to deploy U.S. health officials to neighboring Kenya to staff a quarantine and treatment facility for Americans testing positive for the disease or those potentially exposed, rather than bring them back to the States to be handled there.
2: Well, the WHO says the number of suspected cases nearing 1,000, with more than 200 deaths blamed on the Ebola virus outbreak. A teenager accused of killing his stepsister during a cruise remains free after a court hearing this morning.
15: The 16-year-old suspect was initially charged as a juvenile in the death of his 18-year-old stepsister, Anna Kepner, and allowed to live with an uncle, electronically monitored as the case proceeds. But Timothy Hudson has since been charged as an adult, so prosecutors say he should be in custody. After hearing arguments, a U.S. magistrate judge held off on a decision, saying he has questions for the U.S. Marshal Service about possibly detaining Hudson closer to family in Central Florida instead of South Florida, where the trial will happen. Kepner's body was found hidden under a bed in the room she was sharing with Hudson and another teen on a family cruise. Hudson has pleaded not guilty to charges of first-degree murder and aggravated sexual abuse. Lisa Brady, Fox News.
2: The U.S. Central Command says they've executed yet another strike on a suspected drug boat in the eastern Pacific on the high seas. They claim two male narco terrorists were killed during that operation, also adding no U.S. military forces. I'm Tom Graham, and this.
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1: 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Now for the weather. In the John Day Valley, including Prairie City, this evening we'll have sunny skies, moving to clear skies with temperatures lowering to around 53. Overnight, there'll be clear skies with a few clouds moving in and a low for the night getting down around 41. Tomorrow morning, we'll have sunshine-filled skies

0: temperatures rising up to around 62. Through Seneca and South into Harney County, this evening we'll have sunny skies, moving to clear skies, and temperatures lowering to around 49. Overnight, there'll be clear skies with a few clouds moving in and a low for the night getting down around 37. Tomorrow morning, we'll have sunshine-filled skies with temperatures rising up to around 60. For your current weather, log on to ElkhornMediaGroup.com.
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feeling was real. Neither one of us looking for three little words, unless those three words were do not disturb. Checkout was supposed to be noon, but we slept until three.

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2: More military strikes against Iran. I'm Carmen Roberts, Fox News. U.S. officials tell Fox News that the U.S. military carried out more self-defense strikes against Iran, shooting down four Iranian drones that posed a threat to the Strait of Hormuz, and that U.S. forces also struck an Iranian ground control station that was about to launch a fifth drone. CENTCOM maintains these actions were measured, purely defensive, and intended to maintain the ceasefire. Meantime, President Trump tells reporters they're still trying to reach a deal with Iran to end the war, but they're not there yet.
3: His remarks came after Iranian state TV reported what it said were details of a draft agreement, which included reopening the Strait of Hormuz and the withdrawal of U.S. forces from the region. The White House later branded the report as complete fabrication. Meantime, despite a ceasefire in place between Israel and Lebanon, clashes between Israeli military and Iran-backed Hezbollah terror cells are intensifying. Lebanon's health ministry says 31 people have been killed in Israeli airstrikes in recent days. Israel says it's expanding its ground operation inside Lebanon to eliminate threats to its citizens living in northern Israel. In Tel Aviv, Ashley Webster, Fox News.
2: Oil prices eased over hopes negotiations will reopen the Strait of Hormuz. U.S. crude fell to mid-April prices closing in New York at $88.68 a barrel, and that helped boost all three major stock indexes to close at record highs. The Dow closed at 50,644. And a federal appeals court temporarily blocks the re-detention of pro-Palestinian activist Mahmoud Khalil while his attorneys prepare an appeal to the U.S. Supreme Court. The ruling gives a 30-year-old green card holder a temporary reprieve. 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
2: Advocates for fair housing have filed a lawsuit over a federal rule change they say could open the door to discrimination against minorities.
5: A rule change made earlier this year by the Consumer Financial Protection Bureau is facing a legal battle. The change was made to the Equal Credit Opportunity Act, which had barred lenders from discriminating against credit applicants. But fair housing advocates say that change is going to make it easier for lenders to market loans to predominantly white neighborhoods. And that's going to force minority communities to rely on lenders that offer predatory loans with exorbitant interest rates. The president of the Fair Housing Alliance said the change is an effort to gut fair housing and lending protections. No comment from the Bureau yet. Jill Nato, Fox News.
2: We're learning more about the death of NASCAR champion Kyle Busch.
6: NASCAR driver Kyle Busch suffered a serious chain of events in the lead-up to his passing last week. That's according to multiple reports, which cite his official death certificate. Busch reportedly had bacterial pneumonia that lasted for, quote, days to weeks, eventually progressing into sepsis and hemorrhagic shock before he passed away Thursday at the age of 41. Rumblings of problems with Busch began the week earlier when he appeared unwell following his NASCAR Craftsman Truck Series win at Dover. And just days before his death, Busch was found unresponsive in a racing simulator, reportedly coughing up blood before being hospitalized with what his family called a severe illness. Tony Genualdo, Fox News.
2: And a U.S. official tells Fox News that investigators are asking the Bahamas for permission to send dive teams to new areas in the Sea of Bibaco to search for Lynette Hooker's body. Officials say GPS data from one of Brian Hooker's electronic devices has given them new areas to search. I'm Carmen Roberts. This is Fox.
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3: Celebrating America's 250th birthday, they were two teenage boys with vivid imaginations and a love of science fiction when they changed our culture forever. In 1933, Jerry Siegel and Joe Shuster created a costume superhero with a secret identity, and 5 years later, Superman debuted in Action Comics number one. For almost 90 years, the last son of Krypton has fought for truth, justice, and the American way.
4: What is a hero? 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I think a hero is an ordinary individual who finds the strength to persevere and endure in spite of overwhelming obstacles.
3: Siegel and Shuster created a whole new genre of fiction that led to the pantheon of superheroes, including Batman, Wonder Woman, and Green Lantern.
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2: New strikes in Iran. I'm Ted Lindner, Fox News. U.S. forces carrying out new defensive strikes Wednesday on an Iran military facility after downing Iranian attack drones, as according to U.S. officials. The officials, who were not authorized to comment publicly and spoke on the condition of anonymity, said U.S. Central Command forces shot down four Iranian one-way attack drones that posed a threat around the Strait of Hormuz. President Trump talking about it.
3: Iran is very much intent. They want very much to make a deal. So far, they haven't gotten there. We're not satisfied with it, but now we will be. We will be either that or we'll have to just finish the job.
2: The president insists Iran is negotiating on fumes after the U.S. wiped out their military capabilities during their first operation before the ceasefire. U.S. Central Command says they've executed another strike on a suspected drug boat in the Eastern Pacific. They claim two male narco-terrorists were killed during the operation. No U.S. military forces were harmed. Sources telling Fox the Coast Guard is asking Bahamian officials to let a dive team search in new areas for the body of Lynette Hooker. Fox's Jill Nato has more on this for us tonight.
4: Investigators have been looking at GPS data from Brian Hooker's phone, in which he was using a marine navigation app. That data's pointed them to new areas of interest that have not been searched as of yet. A source tells Fox U.S. authorities plan to focus on an area of the Bahamas Sea of Abaco with waters reaching 25-foot depths. Brian and Lynette were headed back to their sailboat earlier this year when he reportedly said Lynette fell off their dinghy. But Lynette's daughter, Brian's stepdaughter, has raised questions about what happened, saying Brian had anger issues and her mother was an excellent swimmer. Jill Nato, Fox News.
2: Brian Hooker, held by Bahamian authorities during the initial search for his wife, but was released without any charges being filed. America's listening to Fox News.
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2: A Michigan boarding school where Jeffrey Epstein was accused of meeting at least two of his victims, making a major decision. Fox's Carmen Roberts.
6: This is not the first step Interlochen Center for the Arts has taken to distance itself from Jeffrey Epstein, but it may be the most dramatic. The Michigan Summer Arts Camp and Boarding School, where Epstein attended as a teenager in 1967, previously removed his name from the Jeffrey E. Epstein Scholarship Lodge after his 2008 sex conviction, renaming it the Green Lake Lodge. Now, the center says his board has approved plans to tear down the building. Prior to 2003, Epstein donated more than $400,000 to the school, including half of that to build the lodge. Carmen Roberts, Fox News.
2: The efforts to contain the growing Ebola outbreak in Central Africa are picking up the pace. Fox's Greg Palcott with more.
7: World Health Organization staffers are traveling to the eastern region of the Democratic Republic of Congo, hit by the disease. The organization's chief posting the outbreak is outpacing the response. And here is what Secretary of State Rubio said at today's cabinet meeting.
8: The number one priority of our foreign policy is to protect the American people. We cannot and will not allow any cases of Ebola to enter the United States.
7: To that end, the U.S. has been tightening travel restrictions on those leaving the affected area. And yes, it is reported the Trump administration is set to deploy U.S. health officials to neighboring Kenya to staff a quarantine and treatment facility for Americans testing positive for the disease or those potentially exposed, rather than bring them back to the States to be handled there.
2: The WHO says the number of suspected cases nearing 1,000 with more than 200 deaths. And Alabama asking the Supreme Court to allow it to use a congressional map favoring Republicans in this year's elections. Despite a lower court's ruling, the map intentionally discriminates against black people. The state filing an emergency appeal with the justices today. I'm Ted Lindner. This is Fox.
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3: The wait is over. This is the week you've been waiting for. Jamming in the Canyon is officially here. This Saturday, the Omaha Rodeo Arena is the only place to be. Five bands are ready to rock the canyon. Whether you're coming for the artesian shopping or pitching a tent for a weekend of camping, this is the family-friendly event of the season. Head to the Jamming in the Canyon Facebook page for all the details. We'll see you at the bottom of the canyon.
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1: 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Expect single-lane traffic control during construction.
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1: The news starts now.
2: Fresh strikes against Iran. I'm Sue Guzman, Fox News. And the U.S. official saying the military launched additional self-defense strikes against Tehran, intercepting four Iranian attack drones near the Strait of Hormuz and striking a nearby drone control station to prevent a fifth. It comes as peace talks continue. President Trump earlier saying there have been no talks regarding easing sanctions against Tehran.
3: We have control of money that they claim is theirs. We'll keep control of that money. And when they behave properly and when they do what's right, we'll let them have their money. But right now, we're not doing that. And it's not, one thing is not contingent on the other.
2: Kuwait, meanwhile, says it is facing a missile and drone attack as the shaky ceasefire in the Iran conflict was again challenged. Kuwait's military making the announcement without providing further details on what had been targeted. Kuwait has repeatedly come under fire from Iran and Iranian-backed Shiite militias in Iraq during the conflict. Two people now dead in the chemical tank explosion in Washington state.
4: Longview Fire Department Battalion Chief Matt Amos said Wednesday began recovery efforts in the deadly accident at Nippon Dynawave Packaging. He said those who are missing, once they're found,
5: they'll undergo decontamination before being transported to the Calhoun County Coroner's Office for identification.
4: That is where families will be notified. County Fire Chief Scott Goldstein said even though it's believed hundreds of thousands of gallons of chemicals left the imploded tank,
6: there is no air or community-based risk. And I said earlier, there is no risk to the Longview City water supply.
4: The specific cause is still not known. Gernal Scott, Fox News.
2: And U.S. officials telling Fox News investigators are asking the Bahamas for permission to send dive teams to new areas of the sea to search for Lynette Hooker's body, who went missing while she and her husband were on a boat. America's listening to Fox News.
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2: Alabama is taking its case over congressional redistricting to the Supreme Court.
8: Alabama officials are now asking the U.S. Supreme Court to issue a stay of the federal appeals panel block of a Republican-friendly congressional districts map. That map was first crafted by Alabama lawmakers in 2023, who now want to use it in light of the recent Supreme Court ruling against altering how the Voting Rights Act treats the use of race in crafting electoral district maps. Alabama is hoping for a ruling by June 1st. The state is just one embroiled in court battles over partisan redistricting, as both the GOP and Democrats are attempting to maximize their chances in winning U.S. House seats in the fall. Eben Brown, Fox News.
2: Final security preparations for the FIFA World Cup are underway, but the Department of Homeland Security says the shutdown hampered its readiness. Fox's Bill Malusian reports.
9: Customs and Border Protection remains unfunded, operating only on limited money from the One Big Beautiful Bill. TSA, which had 8% of its workforce quit during the shutdown, needs 6 months to train new hires and deploy them to airports. New Jersey Congresswoman Nellie Poe introduced the Save the World Cup Act, a bill that would ban ICE from conducting civil immigration enforcement within 1 mile of FIFA matches or festivities. In a statement, she says, quote, "When I recently asked the head of ICE directly for a simple assurance that they would stay away from the games, he refused. That is unacceptable. So my legislation draws a firm line on the pitch. No ICE raids."
2: President Trump has said the National Guard will stay in Washington. The attorneys general in New York and New Jersey launching an investigation into ticket pricing. And actor Matthew Perry's personal assistant has been sentenced to more than 3 years now for his role in the ketamine drug death of the Friends star. I'm Sue Guzman. This is Fox News.
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3: I'm Bill Hemmer, and these are the most impactful moments in American history. Thanks to technological breakthroughs, improvements in transportation, and a booming labor force, America saw significant economic growth in the late 19th century. But with many new and changing sectors, the stock market was a beast that was incredibly difficult to follow. But all that changed in 1896, when a journalist by the name of Charles Dow published the very first Dow Jones Industrial Average. The index followed 12 industries, including cotton, tobacco, gas, and sugar. Now, it wasn't just bankers who had access to this previously exclusive information. With the birth of the Dow Jones Industrial Average, ordinary people and investors had a way to follow the highs and lows of the U.S. stock market, as well as the temperature of the country's economy. For more, go to foxnewspodcast.com. I'm Bill Hemmer, Fox News.
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1: The news starts now.
2: New defensive strikes. I'm Ted Lindner, Fox News. U.S. forces carrying out those new strikes Wednesday on an Iran military facility after downing Iranian attack drones. The officials saying that they were not authorized to comment publicly, but said U.S. Central Command forces shot down four Iranian one-way attack drones that posed a threat around the Strait of Hormuz. Earlier, President Trump talking about negotiations with Iran.
3: Iran is very much intent. They want very much to make a deal. So far, they haven't gotten there. We're not satisfied with it, but now we will be. We will be either that or we'll have to just finish the job.
2: The president insists Iran is negotiating on fumes after the U.S. wiped out their military capabilities during their first operation before the ceasefire. U.S. Central Command say they've executed another strike on a suspected drug boat in the Eastern Pacific. They claim two male narco-terrorists were killed during the operation. No U.S. military forces were harmed. Sources telling Fox the Coast Guard asking Bahamian officials to let a dive team search in new areas for the body of Lynette Hooker. Fox's Jill Nato with more.
4: Investigators have been looking at GPS data from Brian Hooker's phone, in which he was using a marine navigation app. That data has pointed them to new areas of interest that have not been searched as of yet. A source tells Fox U.S. authorities plan to focus on an area of the Bahamas Sea of Abaco with waters reaching 25-foot depths. Brian and Lynette were headed back to their sailboat earlier this year when he reportedly said Lynette fell off their dinghy. But Lynette's daughter, Brian's stepdaughter, has raised questions about what happened, saying Brian had anger issues and her mother was an excellent swimmer. Jill Nato, Fox News.
2: Brian Hooker was held by Bahamian authorities during the initial search for his wife, but was released without any charges being filed. America's listening to Fox News.
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6: For step, Interlochen Center for the Arts has taken to distance itself from Jeffrey Epstein, but it may be the most dramatic. The Michigan Summer Arts Camp and Boarding School, where Epstein attended as a teenager in 1967, previously removed his name from the Jeffrey E. Epstein Scholarship Lodge after his 2008 sex conviction, renaming it the Green Lake Lodge. Now, the center says his board has approved plans to tear down the building. Prior to 2003, Epstein donated more than $400,000 to the school, including half of that to build the lodge. Carmen Roberts, Fox News.
2: The efforts to contain the growing Ebola outbreak in Central Africa picking up the pace. Fox's Greg Palcott with more.
7: World Health Organization staffers are traveling to the eastern region of the Democratic Republic of Congo, hit by the disease. The organization's chief posting the outbreak is outpacing the response. And here is what Secretary of State Rubio said at today's cabinet meeting.
8: The number one priority of our foreign policy is to protect the American people. We cannot and will not allow any cases of Ebola to enter the United States.
7: To that end, the U.S. has been tightening travel restrictions on those leaving the affected area. And yes, it is reported the Trump administration is set to deploy U.S. health officials to neighboring Kenya to staff a quarantine and treatment facility for Americans testing positive for the disease or those potentially exposed, rather than bring them back to the States to be handled there.
2: The WHO says the number of suspected cases nearing 1,000 with more than 200 deaths. And a former high-ranking CIA official under arrest after FBI agents find $40 million worth of gold bars stashed in his home. David Rush is charged with criminal theft of public money. I'm Ted Lindner. This is Fox News.
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1: Did you know that marijuana DUIs have increased in Oregon? 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Thought it was a pretty simple concept. 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Did you catch that? 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This message brought to you by Oregon Department of Transportation.
2: I'm Bill Hemmer, and these are the most impactful moments in American history. It was the summer of 1969, and on a dairy farm in upstate New York, a sea of people gathered together for 3 days of peace and music. The Woodstock Music Art Fair was a miraculous success born out of chaos. The tiny town of Bethel had gotten ready for 50,000 attendees, but instead, they were greeted by 400,000 individuals from all over America. Independent artists like Carlos Santana became household names. Others like Janis Joplin, The Who, Jimi Hendrix, and the Grateful Dead cemented themselves as rock icons. The festival was a snapshot of the free-spirited optimism that captivated America's youth and proved that music can be a powerful vessel for change. For more, go to foxnewspodcast.com. I'm Bill Hemmer, Fox News.
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2: New strikes in Iran. I'm Sue Guzman, Fox News. The United States downing several drones over the Strait of Hormuz, with a fragile ceasefire with Iran now under threat.
3: The U.S. military shooting down four Iranian-based attack drones that posed a threat around the Strait of Hormuz. U.S. forces, by the way, also hitting an Iranian ground control station in Bandar Abbas. U.S. Central Command in a statement said the strikes were, quote, measured, purely defensive, and intended to maintain the ceasefire. Iranian state TV reporting also the details of a draft agreement which included the reopening of the Strait of Hormuz, also the withdrawal of U.S. forces from the region. The White House quickly, after that was reported, branded the report as complete fabrication.
2: Fox's Ashley Webster. Meanwhile, an Iranian official says Tehran will not back down from its red lines in negotiations with the U.S. Ibrahim Azizi posting on X that includes the country's right to enrich uranium, maintain stockpiles of enriched uranium, and control the Strait of Hormuz. Kuwait says it faced a missile and drone attack on Thursday, the military not providing any further details. President Trump is criticizing anti-ICE protesters at a detention facility in New Jersey.
4: We have guys that have murdered numerous people in there. And these are the people they're trying to protect.
5: President Trump calling out anti-ICE protesters in New Jersey. DHS says the group of masked rioters are breaking the law, blocking federal agents from doing their jobs, attacking agents too, and when ICE calls for backup, no one shows. And in that chaos, Democratic leaders like New York Congressman Dan Goldman and Jerry Nadler. Also, New Jersey Senator Cory Booker, who says he'll block a funding boost for ICE.
2: Fox's Alexis McAdams reporting. 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
2: The Justice Department has reportedly launched a criminal investigation into E. Jean Carroll, the woman who accused President Trump of sexual assault. The New York Times reports the DOJ is investigating whether Carroll committed perjury while speaking at a deposition in her two civil lawsuits against him. Carroll won a $5 million civil judgment against Donald Trump in one case, alleging he sexually abused and defamed her. She also won more than $83 million in a judgment against him in another defamation case. There's been no comment from the Justice Department. Two people are now dead in the chemical tank explosion in Washington State.
7: Longview Fire Department Battalion Chief Matt Amos said Wednesday began recovery efforts in the deadly accident at Nippon Dynawave Packaging. He said those who are missing, once they're found,
8: they'll undergo decontamination before being transported to the Cowlitz County Coroner's Office for identification.
7: That is where families will be notified. County Fire Chief Scott Goldstein said even though it's believed hundreds of thousands of gallons of chemicals left the imploded tank,
9: there is no air or community-based risk. And I said earlier, there is no risk to the Longview City water supply.
7: The specific cause is still not known. Gernal Scott, Fox News.
2: U.S. military contractors will reportedly need at least 3 years to replenish stockpiles of three key weapons in the Iran conflict. That is according to the Center for Strategic and International Studies. These findings released Wednesday by the Washington think tank, adding to concerns that American forces would have limited firepower in any possible future conflict with China. The weapons concerned about include Tomahawk cruise missiles and Patriot and Thad interceptors. A former high-ranking CIA official is under arrest after FBI agents find $40 million worth of gold bars stashed at his home. David Rush is charged with criminal theft of public money. I'm Sue Guzman. This is Fox News.
0: Tired of pop songs pretending to be country? We are too. 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
1: 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Public meetings on the latest version of a draft for the Blue Mountain Forest Plan will start on June 1st. The meetings are being held from 5 until 8 p.m. in each location. Meetings will be held in Burns on June 10th and in John Day on June 11th. Information on exact locations and how to access them online is available at ElkhornMediaGroup.com. A number of new Oregon laws go into effect next week on June 5th. They include requiring domestic and home care workers be paid at least minimum wage, limiting the use of immigration status in court cases, prohibiting landlords from divulging immigration status, and allowing cities to widen their urban growth boundaries when the land is for older adult housing, manufactured or prefabricated structures, and manufactured home parks. After a short hiatus for a couple of seasons, Oregon and Oregon State football will renew their rivalry in the 2028 season. The agreement calls for games alternating between Corvallis and Eugene in 2028 and 29, and then again in 2031 and 32. The next two seasons will be a break in the long-standing rivalry due to Oregon's move to the Big Ten Conference. The two schools have one of the longest rivalries in the nation, first playing in 1894. Everyone can fish, clam, and crab for free in Oregon on Saturday and Sunday, June 6th and 7th. No fishing or shell fishing licenses or tags or validations are required on these days, meaning you do not need a combined angling tag, Columbia River endorsement, ocean endorsement, or two-rod validation. Both Oregon residents and non-residents can fish for free. Oregon State Parks also offers free parking on Saturday, June 6th. From the 24-Hour News Center, I'm Logan Bajad. Follow breaking news on the Elkhorn Media Group Facebook page.
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0: Eddie and D-Roy, Montgomery Gentry on a song written by Kevin Fowler. KJDY, sitting at 612 and 52 degrees outside. And keep it cranked right here. We have a country classic from Ronnie Millsap coming up.
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0: Demons in Your Choir, Red Clay Strays right here. That's new stuff out of the Red Dirt Bucket, KJDY. And it is 51 degrees at 620. We're going to have a look at our fire and outdoor report. 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

0: Jordan Davis, turn this truck around. KJDY, it is 6:30 and 51 outside. We'll have a closer look at things in a moment. 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Rain off and on, along with a chance of thunderstorms this afternoon for the John Day Basin. High temperatures in the upper 70s to lower 80s for tonight. Expect mostly cloudy skies along with rain showers and lows in the mid-40s to lower 50s. For tomorrow, mostly cloudy, chance of showers, highs into the 60s. For the Ocho-Cinco-John Day Highlands, including Prairie City and Seneca, chance of showers and thunderstorms throughout the day with highs in the upper 60s to mid-70s. Tonight's mostly cloudy, still with a chance of showers and storms, lows in the upper 30s to mid-40s. Follow current conditions at elkhornmediagroup.com.
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4: We just got updates to an economy in the middle of the Iran conflict. I'm Dave Anthony, Fox News. A new report shows incomes were flat last month, but Americans spent 0.5% more in what are called personal consumption expenditures.
5: Better than expected month to month. That's the inflation story. We saw a jump of 0.4%, 3.8% year over year.
4: That annual inflation rate is up slightly from March. Fox Business Network Cheryl Cassoni also reports there was less economic growth to start this year than first thought.
5: This is a revision down for first quarter GDP. The first read was 2%. Now we're coming down with the second read of 1.6%.
4: Surging oil and gas prices in the Iran conflict are a big part of the inflation story. Oil back up 2% this morning after fighting flared back up as Iran targeted a commercial ship in the Strait of Hormuz.
6: CENTCOM says at least 5 one-way attack drones were spotted and then shot down in this area. A U.S. strike was then conducted against a control station near the city of Bandar Abbas that was about to launch another drone. In response, the Iranians launched a drone and ballistic missile attack against Kuwait, targeting a U.S. base there, according to Iran's IRGC. The Kuwaitis confirmed an attack on their territory that triggered sirens and alerts. CENTCOM released a statement saying U.S. Central Command and regional partners remain vigilant and measured as we continue to defend our forces and interests from unjustified Iranian aggression.
4: Fox's Trey Yingst in Tel Aviv. The Coast Guard will start a new search near the Bahamas for Lynette Hooker, and here's why.
7: A source says GPS data from Brian Hooker's phone shows a location that does not align with what he told investigators. Brian Hooker claims his wife fell overboard during rough waters. He spent 5 days in police custody in the Bahamas, but was never charged with a crime. He has since return to the U.S.
4: Fox's Carly Shimkus. The search continues today in Washington State through the rubble of a giant chemical tank implosion in a paper mill. 9 workers missing are now presumed dead. 2 others also killed. 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
4: A win in court for President Trump. A federal judge has rejected an attempt to block an executive order attempting to limit mail-in voting he claims leads to fraud. The judge ruled it's too early to attempt to stop that order since it has not been implemented yet. Other federal judges who are retired are speaking out against something else Trump-related and controversial.
12: 35 former federal judges filed a motion with the Florida federal court that dismissed the president's IRS lawsuit to undismiss it and examine the terms of the settlement announced later that day. It sets up a $1.8 billion fund to compensate people found to have been politically prosecuted and forever blocks any audits of the president or his son's past tax returns. They'd sued over the leak of tax returns. The ex-judges say U.S. District Judge Kathleen Williams was deceived into accepting the case dismissal without being told about or allowed to examine the settlement. A Justice Department spokesperson says in a statement, it is a routine move for plaintiffs to dismiss cases without referencing any settlement. This motion is frivolous, and there's nothing improper about this agreement. Chris Foster, Fox News.
4: California Governor Gavin Newsom, a Democrat, is proposing a 100% tax on anyone who gets money from that Trump fund in his state. The Justice Department has opened an investigation into author E. Jean Carroll, the woman who had sued President Trump, accusing him of sexual assault.
13: Sources confirming the DOJ is investigating whether Carroll committed perjury while speaking at a deposition in her two civil lawsuits against him. Carroll won a $5 million civil judgment against Donald Trump in one case, claiming he sexually abused and defamed her, the jury ruling he did not rape her as she had claimed. She also won more than $83 million in a judgment against him in another defamation case, something that's currently being appealed. There's been no comment from the Justice Department. The president has denied all wrongdoing and is still engaging in various appeals with E. Jean Carroll over those judgments. Sue Guzman, Fox News.
4: On Wall Street, stock futures are mixed after the economic reports. Down for the Dow modestly, but up slightly for the NASDAQ. I'm Dave Anthony. This is Fox News.
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0: Hey, there's the son of Jolene, Bells with Dolly Parton on KJDY. That's the latest in from them at 6:40. It's about 51 outside, and I'm ready to play a game with you. Let's do some morning music mania.
1: Breakfast at Subway.
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0: ice. Yeah, here we are with Morning Music Mania, brought to you by Subway of John Day. We've made it to Thursday in the week, and you know what that means. It's up to you as to what we listen to for this next song, Tribute Thursday. So, I'm taking callers at 575-1400. I'm looking for lucky caller number 5. Number 5 will not only get their name on this gift certificate for a 6-inch breakfast sub from Subway. That's good stuff there. But also, get a song. Whatever you want to hear. So it's got to be a country music song, and we have to have it in the library. But, of course, we have a giant country music library. So what are you thinking? Are you feeling a certain song that you haven't heard in a while, or one that you just want to hear more? What is it? Call me. 575-1400. Can be a dedication to someone else, can be a tune you want to hear, doesn't matter. Just know that if you won on the show within the last 30 days, then you got to hold off from calling and let someone else win. Just so we can follow our rules here, wait till your month is up before you win again, remember? So what do you want to hear? Like I said, call me up, looking for number 5. 575-1400. Give me a country song to play. Let's go.
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0: Hey, that didn't take long. No more phone calls, please. We have our caller number 5 in our Tribute Thursday contest, none other than Cheryl Hofler. Congratulations, Cheryl. Already have your name ready to go on this gift certificate for a 6-inch breakfast sub from Subway. And, of course, we've got our request right here. Cheryl wanted to hear some Loretta Lynn. Here's Coal Miner's Daughter. Good request, Cheryl.
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3: 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John F. Kennedy and Richard M. Nixon meet at the network studio in Chicago. 70 million viewers tuned in to see the candidates answer questions from moderator Howard K. Smith.
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Garth Brooks, double fist and pineapple drinks. 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
1: 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Public meetings on the latest version of a draft for the Blue Mountain Forest Plan will start on June 1st. The meetings are being held from 5 until 8 p.m. in each location. Meetings will be held in Burns on June 10th and in John Day on June 11th. Information on exact locations and how to access them online is available at ElkhornMediaGroup.com. A number of new Oregon laws go into effect next week on June 5th. They include requiring domestic and home care workers be paid at least minimum wage, limiting the use of immigration status in court cases, prohibiting landlords from divulging immigration status, and allowing cities to widen their urban growth boundaries when the land is for older adult housing, manufactured or prefabricated structures, and manufactured home parks. After a short hiatus for a couple of seasons, Oregon and Oregon State football will renew their rivalry in the 2028 season. The agreement calls for games alternating between Corvallis and Eugene in 2028 and 29, and then again in 2031 and 32. The next two seasons will be a break in the long-standing rivalry due to Oregon's move to the Big Ten Conference. The two schools have one of the longest rivalries in the nation, first playing in 1894. Everyone can fish, clam, and crab for free in Oregon on Saturday and Sunday, June 6th and 7th. No fishing or shell fishing licenses or tags or validations are required on these days, meaning you do not need a combined angling tag, Columbia River endorsement, ocean endorsement, or two-rod validation. Both Oregon residents and non-residents can fish for free. Oregon State Parks also offers free parking on Saturday, June 6th. From the 24-Hour News Center, I'm Logan Bajad. Follow breaking news on the Elkhorn Media Group Facebook page.
2: 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Mom, you were always looking out for us, right up until the end. Thanks, Mom.
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0: No, it ain't nothing a little Keith Whitley can't fix in the mornings. 7:12, 53 outside. 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

0: It's Ian Munsick. Love is Blind, KJBY 720, and it's 54 out there now. We'll have a look at our fire and outdoor report. Today's fire and outdoor report is brought to you by Jeanette Radenovich, State Farm Insurance.
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0: Oh, Tim McGraw missing back when. KJDY, here it is at 7:30, sitting at 54 outside. We'll have a closer look at our weather in a moment. We'll take a look at the weather, but first, enjoy summer adventures ahead. 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Rain off and on, along with a chance of thunderstorms this afternoon for the John Day Basin. High temperatures in the upper 70s to lower 80s for tonight. Expect mostly cloudy skies along with rain showers and lows in the mid-40s to lower 50s. For tomorrow, mostly cloudy, chance of showers, highs into the 60s. For the Ocheyedy John Day Highlands, including Prairie City and Seneca, chance of showers and thunderstorms throughout the day with highs in the upper 60s to mid-70s. Tonight's mostly cloudy, still with a chance of showers and storms, lows in the upper 30s to mid-40s. Follow current conditions at elkhornmediagroup.com.
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2: It's an egregious ceasefire violation. I'm Dave Anthony, Fox News. That's what the U.S. military says about Iran targeting a commercial ship with drones. The drones were shot down by American forces, and then Iran fired missiles at Kuwait that country shot down. And Fox's Trey Inks reports from Tel Aviv.
3: The exchange of fire comes amid efforts to reach a deal between the United States and Iran and the ongoing conflict between Israel and Iran's largest proxy, Hezbollah. The IDF overnight launched a series of heavy strikes targeting the southern Lebanese city of Tyre and further north in Sidon after evacuation orders were given. At least 8 people were killed.
2: Now, that continued volatility amid talks trying to end that conflict has oil prices rising back up this morning. And we have new updates to the economy. Fox's Ginny Cassola has them.
4: The numbers on inflation and the economy are mixed. The PCE price index for April found inflation up 0.4%, a little lighter than expected. For the year ending in April, though, the increase was 3.8%. Also, the gross domestic product for the start of the year has been revised lower. Economic growth measured by the GDP came in at 1.6%.
2: That is less than expected and less than the initial 2% GDP report. The days-long anti-ICE protest rages on outside an immigration detention facility in Newark, New Jersey.
5: Quit your job and kill yourself!
6: Quit your job and kill yourself!
2: As protesters confront ICE agents angry over reports some detainees inside are on a hunger strike over living conditions, which Homeland Security Secretary Mark Wayne Mullen denies are bad, telling Fox.
7: Not only we provide them a safe place to stay and the food and a place to sleep, but we're also giving them a convenience store to be able to buy products out of. So we're going above and beyond.
2: Breaking tennis news out of Paris, Yannick Sinner, the number one men's seed at the French Open, just lost, knocked out in the second round of the second Grand Slam tournament of the year. 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
2: On Wall Street, they're selling after today's economic reports. The day after record highs for all three major indices, the Dow is down 140 points, the Nasdaq's down 17, the S&P 500 losing a fraction. Oil's up about 2%, but the price of the gas pump has dropped 3 cents. AAA's national average for regular is down to $4.42 per gallon. That is 14 cents less than a week ago when gas was at an almost four-year high. There's more pushback to the Trump administration's new fund. It came out of the president dropping his lawsuit against the IRS.
9: California Governor Gavin Newsom says he wants to impose a 100% tax on payments anyone in his state receives from what he calls a $1.8 billion slush fund created by the Trump administration. It's similar to efforts by Democratic state lawmakers in New York and New Jersey. President Trump bills the money as, quote, an anti-weaponization fund and did not consult lawmakers before announcing it, refusing to rule out payments to people convicted of crimes in connection with the riot at the U.S. Capitol on January 6, 2021. Democrats and even some Republicans have criticized the fund. Tanya J. Powers, Fox News.
2: The baseball season's far from over. The World Series isn't until October. But there's concern about whether they'll play ball next year.
13: With a collective bargaining agreement between Major League Baseball and its Players Association set to expire in December and an expectation of a work stoppage through an owner's lockout, Major League Baseball is expected to propose a salary cap Thursday, which exists in some form in the other three major pro sports leagues in North America, but not in MLB, where players have vowed they would never sign on for this. Wednesday, the Players Association asked for expanded free agency, salary arbitration rights, and other matters like a competitive integrity tax that would penalize teams who don't meet a payroll threshold. The union also wants to see high-revenue teams share more with less wealthy teams. Jared Max, Fox News.
2: On the field last night, the Chicago Cubs snapped a 10-game losing streak, beating Pittsburgh. I'm Dave Anthony. This is Fox News.
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0: It's Chris Jansen, KJDY, 740 and 55. It's time to play a game. You ready to win? Let's do a little fact or crap.
1: Just the facts, man.
2: Crap.
1: No way.
3: It's fiction.
2: No way.
4: 50 feet of crap.
5: Yeah, that's right.
0: Ooh, here we go. It's time for you to win something or at least get an opportunity. That'll be up to you in our fact or crap contest. So you've got to call 575-1400. I'm looking for caller number 3. Number 3 joins me on the air, and then I read you a statement. It's kind of a randomly picked statement. You have 10 seconds to answer whether you think it's fact or crap. True or false type of deal. If you get it right, you get your name on whichever gift certificate pops up for today. If you don't get it right, you just get the opportunity to call back. That's right. Just call back whenever we do this again. Go till you win, and then... and then you'll be a winner, right? And then you won't be able to call for the next 30 days. Because that's our one rule. You know, wait till your month is up before you can win once again. But otherwise, I want to hear from you. So you feeling lucky today? Is it your time? Call me, 575-1400. I'm looking for caller number 3 to play some fact or crap. Let's go.
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8: 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Riley participated in golf, 4-H, and FFA. His favorite teacher was Kelly Brandt. After graduation, Riley Gregg plans to do a little traveling and then come back to continue growing his dairy goat business. Mobile Glass of John Day salutes Grant Union graduate Aaliyah Judd. Aaliyah participated in wrestling and track and field. Aaliyah's favorite teachers were Mr. Humbert, Mr. Miller, and Mrs. Doherty. After graduation, Aaliyah Judd plans to head to secondary education at Chemeketa Community College, studying elementary education.
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0: All right, time for some fact or crap. We've got Bill on the horn here. Bill, how you doing today?
11: Good.
0: Nice. Well, it is an Oodles of Doodles gift certificate that I'm ready to get your name on here. Of course, I know you know how it goes. I read the statement, you get 10 seconds to say fact or crap. You ready for that, Bill?
11: Yep.
0: All right, here we go. The word robot comes from a Czech word meaning forced labor. Huh, what do you think? Is that fact or is that crap?
11: I'd say crap.
0: You know, it sounds like crap, but apparently it's not. They say it does come from the Czech word robota. So that means forced labor in Czech. Now we know that. but we also know you can call back and do this again. And thanks for calling in today. I hope you have a good one out there.
2: Yeah, you bet. Thank you.
0: All right. Talk to you later, Bill.
2: Bye.
0: Bye. And everyone else, you know how to play it. Make sure you're tuning in around this time every weekday morning. It's our Fact or Crap contest, and it's brought to you by a whole pile of sponsors here on KJDY. Like I mentioned, today's sponsor is Oodles of Doodles in Prairie City. And more of this good country music right here with Cody Jinks.

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2: I'm Bill Hemmer, and these are the most impactful moments in American history. The 19th century marked a period of rapid industrial advancements in the country. Communication, on the other hand, was still moving at a snail's pace. The telegraph was still a new and developing technology, leaving most Americans to rely on physical means to send a message, trains, ships, and the good old Pony Express. But in 1851, everything changed with the foundation of a small telegraph company in Rochester, New York, and that would later become known as Western Union. Western Union developed a vast telegraph network across states. Within a decade of its birth, Western Union completed the first transcontinental telegraph. But it didn't stop there. Western Union would also develop the stock ticker, a time service, and even the first wire money transfer. For more, go to foxnewspodcast.com. I'm Bill Hemmer, Fox News.
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1: 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Public meetings on the latest version of a draft for the Blue Mountain Forest Plan will start on June 1st. The meetings are being held from 5 until 8 p.m. in each location. Meetings will be held in Burns on June 10th and in John Day on June 11th. Information on exact locations and how to access them online is available at ElkhornMediaGroup.com. A number of new Oregon laws go into effect next week on June 5th. They include requiring domestic and home care workers be paid at least minimum wage, limiting the use of immigration status in court cases, prohibiting landlords from divulging immigration status, and allowing cities to widen their urban growth boundaries when the land is for older adult housing, manufactured or prefabricated structures, and manufactured home parks. After a short hiatus for a couple of seasons, Oregon and Oregon State football will renew their rivalry in the 2028 season. The agreement calls for games alternating between Corvallis and Eugene in 2028 and 29, and then again in 2031 and 32. The next two seasons will be a break in the long-standing rivalry due to Oregon's move to the Big Ten Conference. The two schools have one of the longest rivalries in the nation, first playing in 1894. Everyone can fish, clam, and crab for free in Oregon on Saturday and Sunday, June 6th and 7th. No fishing or shell fishing licenses or tags or validations are required on these days, meaning you do not need a combined angling tag, Columbia River endorsement, ocean endorsement, or two-rod validation. Both Oregon residents and non-residents can fish for free. Oregon State Parks also offers free parking on Saturday, June 6th. From the 24-Hour News Center, I'm Logan Bajet. Follow breaking news on the Elkhorn Media Group Facebook page.
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Or if you're standing up and shouting, got the windows up, or you took the top down. 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

0: It's Willie Nelson. Got the time. Hey, you got the money. It is 8:10 and warming up outside. 57 out there now, and more of this great country music is just around the corner with Aaron Tippin. Keep it here.
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2: I'm Michelle Pulino. Country star Jake Worthington has taken some time away from the spotlight, but it's just a short break. The 30-year-old, who rose to fame on The Voice in 2014, took to social media to announce his hiatus from country music. Worthington wrote on Instagram, "I live a life as my heroes did, but that life gotten a hold of me. I love my family, my friends, and my fans too much to let it take over me. I need to take some time to work on myself for my wife and daughter." He ended it with a promise to fans that he would be back, adding, "God bless country music." Morgan Wallen and Ella Langley won the Best Male and Female Country Artist Award at the American Music Awards, with Zac Brown Band taking home Best Country Duo or Group, and Sam Barber took home the Breakthrough Country Artist Award. That's Fox Country on Fox News.
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7: That's right. You got it here on Real Country. And I just wanted to pop on real quick. Our fire chief of John Day, Don Gabbard, he popped in just a minute ago and told me that they're doing flow tests on fire hydrants this morning. So, John Day residents, you might see some discolored water this morning. And just know that's what it is. They're just doing their testing. And then it'll be better by this afternoon. And so, again, that comes straight from the chief and the city of John Day doing their flow tests on their hydrants. So just know that. It's Trisha Yearwood now. Give it here. 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
1: 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Rain off and on, along with a chance of thunderstorms this afternoon for the John Day Basin. High temperatures in the upper 70s to lower 80s for tonight. Expect mostly cloudy skies along with rain showers and lows in the mid-40s to lower 50s. For tomorrow, mostly cloudy, chance of showers, highs into the 60s. For the Ocho-Cinco-John Day Highlands, including Prairie City and Seneca, chance of showers and thunderstorms throughout the day with highs in the upper 60s to mid-70s. Tonight's mostly cloudy, still with a chance of showers and storms, lows in the upper 30s to mid-40s. Follow current conditions at elkhornmediagroup.com.
2: The ceasefire remains in place. I'm Dave Anthony, Fox News. Despite what the U.S. military calls an egregious violation by Iran, Fox's Jeff Paul monitoring from Dubai.
3: U.S. officials confirmed its forces shot down 5 attack drones near the Strait of Hormuz and also hit a ground control station as a 6th drone was about to launch from Bandar Abbas. The strikes are being described as purely defensive and intended to maintain the ceasefire. The IRGC says it's retaliated by attacking a U.S. airbase. Officials in Kuwait confirmed they faced a missile and drone attack today.
2: And as the fighting flares up and talks go slowly,
4: the Treasury Department has sanctioned a new group that Iran launched to control ships passing through the Strait of Hormuz. The U.S. says the IRGC-backed Persian Gulf Strait Authority is extorting vessels by collecting tolls from them. This is a red line for the president, who's made it clear no country will control these international waters.
2: Fox's Madeline Rivera at the White House. As oil prices rise back up this morning, a new report shows more inflation last month. The so-called PCE index rose 0.4% in April. The annual inflation rate rose from March up to 3.8%, while economic growth in the first quarter was revised lower from 2% down to 1.6% GDP growth. The anti-ICE anger rages on in Newark, New Jersey.
5: Overnight riders at it again, facing off with federal agents, demanding the Delaney Hall detention facility in Newark, New Jersey, close its doors, saying the illegal migrants inside are on a hunger strike over poor conditions. But DHS says that's not true. They say detainees are eating 3 meals a day. They have clean water and medical care.
2: Fox's Alexis McAdams. Because of the immigration enforcement resistance, Homeland Security Secretary Mark Wayne Mellon tells Fox they may leave airports in Democrat-run sanctuary cities from Newark to New York to L.A.
6: I'm going to have to pull Customs and Border Protection officers out of being able to process international flights and put them helping our ICE agents.
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2: 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There are multiple reports the Justice Department has opened an investigation into E. Jean Carroll, the author who sued President Trump in New York and claimed he sexually assaulted her decades ago, which the president denies. And he's been appealing two jury verdicts in New York that he defamed Carroll in denying her allegations. President Trump has won another legal case for now in a lawsuit over one of his executive orders on voting.
11: U.S. District Judge Carl Nichols in D.C. says the challenge brought by Democrats is premature, since no federal agency has actually done anything to carry out the order signed by President Trump in March. It would create a list of U.S. citizens eligible to vote in each state to be shared with state election officials. And it directs the U.S. Postal Service to deliver ballots only to voters on each state's approved mail-in ballot list. Judge Nichols says plaintiffs can come back if and when those lists or new Postal Service rules are created. Arguments in a similar lawsuit brought by a coalition of Democrat-led states are being held in Boston Tuesday. Chris Foster, Fox News.
2: The Coast Guard may do another search for Lynette Hooker nearly 2 months after she went missing near the Bahamas. Her husband, Brian, claims she fell overboard from their small boat in rough seas while headed back to their yacht.
4: Critical GPS information was recovered from Brian Hooker's phone through a marine navigation app. Investigators believe that data provides a far more precise timeline about his location the night Lynette disappeared. That data is pointing investigators to a brand new area in the Sea of Abaco. The U.S. Coast Guard is reportedly seeking permission from Bahamian governments to deploy a dive team. Her daughter says the couple had an abusive relationship.
2: That's Fox's Dana Marie McNichol. Brian Hooker was taken into police custody in the Bahamas after Lynette went missing but was released and never charged. On Wall Street, stocks are rising. The Dow up 30 points, the Nasdaq gaining 154 the day after record highs for both. A big upset at tennis's French Open. The men's top seed, Jannik Sinner, knocked out in the second round. I'm Dave Anthony, and this is Fox News.
0: Settle in. You're tuned in to Coffee Time, an engaging community conversation about topics affecting us right here in Grand County. And here's your host, Logan Bidgett.
12: Yeah, here we are today with our Seneca Fire Chief, Jason Miller. New Fire Chief, welcome to the show, Jason.
13: Thank you, Logan.
12: Awesome. First timer on Coffee Time, and glad to have you in here.
13: I'm glad to be here.
12: Cool. So how long have you been, first of all, with the fire department in Seneca?
13: So with Seneca, I've been in there since April of last year, and I took over chief in September of last year.
12: All right. And so a few months in, how are things going so far?
13: We're working. It's going. I mean, yeah, we're definitely trying to pick up where we're, you know, left off and get it back to where we can help out our community better and
12: gotcha.
13: Be there.
12: Okay. And probably, I think in a lot of cases, when someone comes into a position, they can often see room for improvement, right?
13: Yes.
12: And so have you seen some room?
13: Yes, I have. We've, like I said, ever since I've taken over, we've definitely increased helping out with what we do, and trucks are increased. So we're up and up so far.
12: All right. Well, good. Well, let's talk about things, I guess, in Seneca with the department. First of all, do you have any, I guess, burn regulations in effect or
13: so
12: any of that?
13: So we go off of ODF, just like most of the other people.
12: Okay.
13: Seneca has always been a get a permit, burn permit, if you're doing any type of trash for in-city limits. Our surrounding areas is ODF protected, so they will have to contact ODF to get their permits, but they fall under the same regulations ODF does.
12: Makes sense.
13: But for our in-city guys, we have burn permits that they can get from me or the city hall. Mainly the city hall, they'll get them out, and they're free. So,
12: oh, okay.
13: Yeah.
12: Okay, but you need to have that permit just
13: yes.
12: so you have the information. And
13: yep, and if you burn, you know, you do burn barrels, that type of stuff, we're not going to yell at you. As long as the fire stay low for doing some yard debris,
12: okay.
13: We're okay right now. But, of course, watch your wind, watch the weather. And if you don't pull a permit, expect to drive by either me truly or somebody else that's coming in seeing smoke. So,
12: yeah.
13: And I mean, I check up on a lot of my guys that do get permits. Like I see that, oh yeah, you have a permit, but their smoke kind of looks like it's trying to burn their house, even though it's not.
12: Okay.
13: I'll drive up there and I'm like, oh, yep, you're good.
12: Oh,
13: you know,
12: sure.
13: Double check and make sure they got everything, that they're good. You know, our citizens, they look on our burn permits. They need to at least have a hose up for water, you know, coming off their house, an adequate amount of water. So if it does get away, they can try to fight it. And if, of course, gets away, call 911 and we'll be there.
12: Yeah, well, seems like a good idea. Seems like you've got it down, and probably I'm sure they've been doing the permitting system there in Seneca for a while.
13: Yeah.
12: All right. So kind of the business as usual there. But as far as this year goes, I mean, we need to probably
13: definitely keep some eyes on stuff.
12: Yeah.
13: Dry conditions. Yeah, we got rain yesterday. Doesn't mean it's completely soaked into the ground. So I mean, I'm not saying it's not wet up there, but it's still dry.
12: Okay.
13: Definitely keep an eye on it. High winds, of course, you know, burning in the afternoon. The wind blows a little bit more in Seneca, so.
12: Mm-hmm. All right. And again, if folks have questions or they need a permit, contact you, contact City Hall.
13: Yep.
12: And you get them squared away.
13: Yeah.
12: All right. Well, good deal. Well, you're fairly new to the Seneca area. Where did you come from before that?
13: So before that, I was in Idaho for about 20 years.
12: Mm.
13: ish, and then and before that, I'm originally an Eastern Oregon kid.
12: Oh, cool.
13: I'm Ironside, fought with Vail Fire, so I mean, I've got experience from there. Was there from 2011 to about 13, mm-hmm. before leaving and doing some of my own stuff with military, and then fought some wildland fires off and on.
12: All right.
13: Forest Service BLM and structure or contract crews.
12: All right. So you have a lot of experience in fire.
13: Yep.
12: You have experience in the military, EMS also, I'm told.
13: Yes. Yeah. EMS. I was trying to get my EMT. I will have to redo the course. A few things came up.
12: Mm-hmm.
13: But we do help out our ladies up there. So as the fire department, if we have any new people come on, I'm looking for them to either have at least be interested in going EMS with their EMT or just being willing to go do help lift sis and.
12: Okay, good to know. All right, and then about how many folks are on the fire department?
13: So we've got about 8 full-time volunteers. Mm-hmm. I say full-time because they're the ones that show up all the time. And then I got 2 that are more of a seasonal type crew members that do show up. And then we're always looking for help. I mean, just like any other department, it's strictly volunteer. So
12: I think pretty much every department could use some help. So, yeah, putting that push out there. And then I guess when do you guys hold your – do you meet every week, first of all?
13: So we meet twice a month.
12: Twice a month.
13: We meet the first Wednesday and second Wednesday of every month at 6 p.m.
12: Hmm.
13: Winter times, the times kind of change a little bit just because working on ranches and my guys aren't available. So
12: sure. We
13: try to help them out, cater to some of their family issues. So.
12: Makes sense. And then I guess what do you go over and done your meetings?
13: So it's kind of an all-around thing. I think our last meeting we took the tender out. We were kind of because it's a pump and roll tender, so we can fight wildland fires with it, not just haul water to other trucks.
12: Nice.
13: So it's basically a big brush truck, 6x6 brush truck,
12: mm-hmm.
13: but I try to keep it as a water bladder to carry water.
12: Sure.
13: So this last meeting we went over that and kind of acted like we were fighting fire. We sprayed the road there by the mill there in Seneca.
12: Oh, okay.
13: Just kind of getting used to the hoses and seeing how the pump works, make sure everything's still up and up from this winter. We got it now completely full all the time because we're at parks. We can't keep it full during the winter time. Don't want it freezing.
12: Oh.
13: But so that's what we were doing that last meeting. And then we got some other stuff trying to come up. We're trying to plan an extrication type thing for our department. Haven't got all the details fully set out yet. We're also trying to find some cars so we can cut them up.
12: Okay, you have the jaws?
13: Yeah, and all that? We got jaws, we got spreaders, and a few other tools that'll help us out. I just sent one of my guys down to Burns, I think it was December, November, when they did their extrication down there and got them certified through that. So we got me and one other guy that's fully certified. Not saying our other guys can't cut apart cars. But
12: really? They need to.
13: Yeah, they need to. They can do it. But sure. We got at least 2 of us fully certified. And
12: gotcha.
13: Course trained.
12: Wow.
13: There's some new stuff that came in with it that I haven't learned that guy learned. So he brings it to the department and we all learn it. So.
12: Okay. Well, that's good to know. Well, good. Well, thanks for sharing all of this with us. We need to hang on tight for a second. Swing over to our sponsors for 2 minutes. But we're on the show here with Jason Miller, our Seneca Fire Chief. And folks, we've got plenty to talk about. Keep it right here on Coffee Time.
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12: All right, back on the show with our Seneca Fire Chief, Jason Miller. Jason, you were just telling us about some of the trainings that you were doing last weekend with your water tenders and trucks. And what does your equipment fleet look like there?
18: So we've got, right now, we've got a command rig of an F-250. We've got a 1989 Spartan fire engine that's 500 gallons. And then we have that tender that's a 2,000 gallon tender.
12: Okay.
18: And then we have a rig that's maintenance requires right now. It's a 93 KME fire truck.
12: Oh.
18: So it right now it just doesn't run. We got to get some fuel. It's got some fuel issues. And I got notified, I think it's been in the works for about 3 weeks now. My old chief from Vail now is the chief of Rockaway. Is donating us a 2003 Peterbilt E1 engine, so we should be getting that here hopefully soon. Trying to work out a few details with him and his city to make sure that we can get everything donated. They're going to fully service it for us, so they'll put hoses, everything on it. So
12: wow, so it'll be ready to go.
18: Yeah,
12: when it gets
18: once
12: here.
18: We go pick it up, we get it. We'll take our put our decals on it, and it'll be ready to rock and roll the moment we get it here.
12: No kidding. And all of that basically built on relationships from you and all that. It's it's good to see that interagency willingness to share.
18: Oh yeah, exactly. I mean, you know, we're trying to phase out our older trucks. I mean, they're getting where maintenance is required way too much. With a small budget for our city, it's just hard for us to keep up on it.
12: Sure.
18: And so we want to make sure that our residents are protected with our fire department, and we don't show up with a broken down vehicle and look kind of weird trying to fight a fire, and you're like, it doesn't work, you know? So that's why he got a hold of me and was asking if I needed it, and I was like, well, I mean, technically, yeah, we got more than enough trucks, but we do need it because it's a newer truck, it'll cost less on our maintenance, and it helps us phase out some of our older equipment. We also have a Van Pelt from 1951, but it's a museum style. It's an older open cab. I mean, we're probably going to use it for parades. We got to do a little bit of work on it, get the brakes up and running, but it's a nice old truck.
12: Oh, good.
18: It won't be fighting fires, but it'll definitely be helping support Seneca and show us around.
12: I'm sure it's fought plenty of fires in its life.
18: Oh, yeah. Guarantee it. My assistant chief remembers in the 90s fighting fires in it. He said it was a cold ride. So.
12: Yeah, I bet it was. Yeah, especially for Seneca.
18: Yeah.
12: Okay, good. And it sounds like you've got those plans in the works. Do we know exactly when the new engine's going
18: to
12: get here?
18: I'm hoping to find out either today or tomorrow.
12: Oh.
18: Yeah, so it should be here soon. And then once they say, yeah, it's a go, we'll take a weekend, run over there, pick it up, and bring it back. So I'm hoping maybe by next week.
12: Okay.
18: Ish.
12: All right.
18: If not, it'll be before the 4th of July. I know that.
12: Well, send me a picture when it gets here, would you, maybe?
18: Definitely.
12: And I'll throw that out on our news. Folks need to know about stuff like
18: this.
12: Exactly. It's good stuff. Well, excellent. And I guess anything else on the maintenance or project side going on at the department?
18: So we did move fire departments.
12: Oh, yeah.
18: Our building moved, partially because our trucks are too big to fit in our old fire department. They moved that before I started, so we just started going out to the city compound in one of their covered two-door buildings. So it's just right now a two-door fire station. But I'm hoping to work on some grants to expand it a little bit, kind of make it a little bit more modern, keep it insulated, help it out, help our trucks out,
12: you know,
18: for the Seneca winters. And, you know, with that compound, it's nice because that's where we do a lot of our bigger trainings.
12: Okay.
18: So it's got enough area we can actually do trainings.
12: That helps.
18: Not having to find somebody to say, hey, can I borrow your land for a second? You know, so.
12: Right. Okay. Well, good stuff. Well, it seems like a good time to take another break for our sponsors because I know, like you said, you do what you can with your budget and all that. So I understand you might have some fundraising opportunities here coming up and a chance to maybe expand that budget. So let's pause here for 2 minutes. We'll be back with Jason Miller, our Seneca Fire Chief. Everyone, keep it tuned to Coffee Time.
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4: Yeah, back on the show with our Seneca Fire Chief, Jason Miller. And talking about some, fundraising efforts and just ways that you're going to be expanding that budget for newer stuff and fresher things at the Seneca Fire Department. Yeah. So what do you have planned out here?
5: So far, we're probably just going to it's going to become an annual thing is what I'm working on or trying to kind of like... any other department does. We got a 4th of July barbecue and fundraiser kind of thing. So we'll have games for the kids. Food's free. Donations are always welcome. We're not going to charge for the foods, you know, but nice. A lot of that's being donated too from local ranchers and our local store up there.
4: Oh, all right.
5: Yeah, so we got some of that. I think some sides are done with some of the ladies in town. They said they'd do something like that. Mm-hmm. Don't quote me on it yet.
4: Mm-hmm.
5: But that's... From what I heard, that's what a couple wanted to do. Oh. And so the games there, we'll be able to, like, let the kids play with fire engines. They'll play with the hoses. we'll give them, like, the one-inch hose so it's not going to blow them around too much. Older kids can probably run our cross lays and our inch and a quarter, but I don't want the little kids getting spun around too much safety-wise, you know. Yeah. So it'll all be supervised, you know. So it'll be cool. They'll do a little competition. We'll have, like, a hose pull off the reel, and they'll hit a target that's set out there. I don't know, 10, 20 feet off the line and spray some water. And
4: okay.
5: Have a little fun, especially if it's warm, you know.
4: Yeah. Nice. Yeah, so, you bet.
5: And then, so that whole point of that fundraiser is to, of course, give us more funds to increase, you know, truck maintenance and also gear, trying to increase, you know, or not increase, but renew some of our older gear that needs to be phased out.
4: Yeah.
5: I mean, we're... got some old stuff that definitely needs to be phased out. I mean, grants do great, but you got to get them, and that's been kind of hard for the small department, but we've been working on it, and slowly but surely we're phasing all of our old stuff out and getting some newer stuff and trying to keep up with the times and stay with our training that updates everything. So
4: sure. And then you mentioned probably focusing on some of those grant opportunities as well. So
5: I've already got one in for new turnouts that are through the National Volunteer Fire Association. That they do a giveaway. MSA Fire does a giveaway for 13 departments. They give 4 turnout sets to 13 different departments. So they give out like 52 some sets or something
4: like
5: that.
4: I see. Okay.
5: So we're in for that. We should know by July if we get it. If not, like I said, the funds that we raise is what will help start phasing out our old gear and moving into our newer stuff.
4: Sure. Well, good deal. Well, if someone out there is on the fence thinking, should I volunteer for the Seneca Fire Department, what would you tell them?
5: I would tell them volunteer. Always need them. We try to be a big family out there as best we can, you know. I understand people have families and other deals. So, I mean, same rules apply. You know, we have a zero tolerance for alcohol, and I'm not saying you can't drink, but if you drink, don't show up.
4: Sure.
5: Type thing.
4: Makes
5: you know?
4: Sense.
5: Not saying don't show up to the fire department, but if we get a call, don't show up to the call just for safeties. But, I mean, we do pretty good out there. We got 8 guys right now that I trust.
4: Mm-hmm.
5: So, but I'm always looking for more guys, especially during the summertime if we're going to get busy and how dry it is just running around. Plus, you know, God forbid we mutual aid somewhere, we always want some crew in Seneca just in case something comes up and shows up in Seneca. And, I mean, we help the ladies out with EMS.

0: EMS calls. So we have a couple guys out on that, you know, and if fire comes out, we can't just transfer over right off the bat. So.
1: Oh, sure. Okay. Do you have a pager system or just the fire alarm? Or?
0: So we've got active 911 on our phones, so that kind of helps out. We have also picked up a few new radios, so once we get more guys, they can have radios. A lot of people just use their phone, but fire call that come out, we have an air raid siren that goes off. So it alerts everybody in town that there's something going on. Not always in city limits. We do a lot of rural stuff too. So just for, I guess, the citizens up there, doesn't always have to show up. You know, most people have scanners up there. They can hear where it's at, but we had it go off a couple times for medical, and we've got that changed. So it just goes to our CAD pager now, helps us out. So it keeps it quiet. I mean, 2-3 o'clock in the morning, if there's no fire, you don't really want to wake somebody up with their air raid siren. So,
1: right, yeah.
0: And, you know, just safety and keeps the ladies safe, keeps us safe. So.
1: Okay. Well, good. Well, thanks for filling us in on that. And let's see. We do have a couple minutes. You mentioned to me during the break that considering maybe gathering up a rural fire district, establishing that again?
0: So, yeah, we're trying to work on that to where it's a, through the fire department, doing a rural side. I talked to Grant County's courthouse, waiting on them to give me the legal jumbo of if we can fully form this or how we can form it, which is our best way of forming something like that.
1: Okay.
0: Because, Seneca's never really had one. It's kind of more of a down into that city entity, but we do cover the surrounding areas.
1: I mean,
0: we're the closest department. We go out to IZ. So we're just trying to make it to where that is exactly covered, kind of helps us show that the people that aren't covered, just because ODF covers you, they don't cover structures. They can't fight structures. So we're trying to cover what ODF can't cover.
1: Okay.
0: So.
1: Oh, okay.
0: And, I mean, help them out, help us out. We've got mutual aid agreements with ODF set up from way back in the day, and we just renewed them this year. So.
1: All right. And then, should you establish a district, would that maybe help out with the grant funding?
0: Yeah, it would help out with grants. It also help out with some of the funding, but it would be two different. So the city would have their own little group of funding, and then we would pull from the rural side, and that would cover whatever rigs or whatever we have out there for on the rural side to help out. It also might help it to where working some details out to where maybe like the ranchers, if they have a dozer or something like that, they can actually help us you know, build a fire line or something, you know, kind of make it easy for us. But it's not, like I said, not set in stone. We're not trying to force that, but it's, we're working it, and it's been in the works. Ever since I became chief in September, I've been trying to work with the fire marshals and everybody I can to get the right information out. Like I said, still a work in progress. I don't have all the details.
1: Okay.
0: But we are working towards something like that, and hopefully it gets put in within the next year, maybe two. I mean, that's
1: just
0: in case something happens. I don't know exactly what our politics work, you know. So.
1: Fair enough. Well, if it does happen, let me know. It'd be
0: definitely
1: exciting news to share, and exciting for our residents down there to know.
0: Exactly.
1: All right. Well, we are out of time. Thank you for coming on the show, Jason. Anything else to get out to our residents before we shut it down?
0: Other than, you know, always stay fire safe, you know, check your weather before you burn, and, you know, look at the weather and look at the conditions. If you think it's too dry, you can always call and ask, you know, hey, can we burn this? I'll give you the best information I can.
1: Okay.
0: If I say no, it's probably because I don't feel that at that time it's safe enough to burn. But as of right now, yes, you're still able to burn with a permit. Definitely get your permits.
1: Okay.
0: Yeah. Don't try to, I don't want to really show up to a house, you know, because you're burning your yard debris and I have to show up and put it out. Like, I'm not trying to be that person. So definitely get your permits. We get a permit and we see it on record. We'll be like, okay, they've got a permit, you know, and if it gets out of whack though, definitely call 911. We'll show up as fast as we can.
1: Okay. Good advice. Thank you again for showing up.
0: Yeah, thank you, Logan.
1: All right. Well, on the show with Jason Miller, Seneca Fire Chief. Everyone, you've had it on Coffee Time. Keep it tuned to KJDY.
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2: 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Here's the latest from ElkhornMediaGroup.com. Public meetings on the latest version of a draft for the Blue Mountain Forest Plan will start on June 1st. The meetings are being held from 5 until 8 p.m. in each location. Meetings will be held in Burns on June 10th and in John Day on June 11th. Information on exact locations and how to access them online is available at ElkhornMediaGroup.com. A number of new Oregon laws go into effect next week on June 5th. They include requiring domestic and home care workers be paid at least minimum wage, limiting the use of immigration status in court cases, prohibiting landlords from divulging immigration status, and allowing cities to widen their urban growth boundaries when the land is for older adult housing, manufactured or prefabricated structures, and manufactured home parks. After a short hiatus for a couple of seasons, Oregon and Oregon State football will renew their rivalry in the 2028 season. The agreement calls for games alternating between Corvallis and Eugene in 2028 and 29, and then again in 2031 and 32. The next two seasons will be a break in the long-standing rivalry due to Oregon's move to the Big Ten Conference. The two schools have one of the longest rivalries in the nation, first playing in 1894. Everyone can fish, clam, and crab for free in Oregon on Saturday and Sunday, June 6th and 7th. No fishing or shell fishing licenses or tags or validations are required on these days, meaning you do not need a combined angling tag, Columbia River endorsement, ocean endorsement, or two-rod validation. Both Oregon residents and non-residents can fish for free. Oregon State Parks also offers free parking on Saturday, June 6th. From the 24-Hour News Center, I'm Logan Bajet. Follow breaking news on the Elkhorn Media Group Facebook page.
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4: I'm Bill Hemmer, and these are the most impactful moments in American history. Controversial at large, but revered by the black community, Malcolm X became a civil rights icon due to his articulation of African-American struggles and his unapologetic advocacy for black empowerment. Though once a spokesman for the Nation of Islam, Malcolm X had grown disillusioned with the organization's leadership and evolved his own views on race before ultimately parting ways from the group. On February 21st, 1965, Malcolm X stood before a crowd at Harlem's Audubon Ballroom. Then, shots echoed. Onlookers screamed. Malcolm X was killed by three men, all members of the Nation of Islam. The assassination did not kill his message, nor did it silence his voice. In death, Malcolm X was immortalized as a symbol of pride and radical courage for generations to come. I'm Bill Hemmer, Fox News.
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5: Gardner Enterprises salutes Grand Union graduate Benjamin Finley. Benjamin participated in cross country, track, band, and choir. His favorite teacher was Mrs. James. After graduation, Benjamin Finley plans to attend Western Oregon University to pursue music education. Blue Mountain Hospital District salutes Prairie City graduate Alexis Anderton. Alexis participated in ASB, FFA, book club, volleyball, and track and field. Alexis's favorite teacher was Mrs. Ferguson. After graduation, Alexis Anderton plans to attend Eastern Oregon University to become a teacher.
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2: An exchange of fire on Lisa Brady, Fox News. As talks continue on a possible path to peace, the U.S. strikes back after Iran launched drones toward a commercial ship trying to pass through the Strait of Hormuz.
3: CENTCOM says at least five one-way attack drones were intercepted on their way to that vessel. A U.S. strike was then conducted against a control station near the city of Bandar Abbas that was about to launch a sixth drone. In response, the Iranians launched a drone and ballistic missile attack against Kuwait, targeting a U.S. base there, according to Iran's IRGC.
2: Fox's Trey Yingst in Tel Aviv. The Kuwaitis confirming an attack on their territory. CENTCOM says the U.S. military and regional partners remain vigilant, defending against unjustified Iranian aggression. As for the talks, Iran remains publicly defiant, now claiming uranium enrichment is a red line in negotiations. Cuba getting some moral support in ongoing tensions with the U.S.
4: Foreign ministers of a number of Caribbean nations are insisting the increased economic pressure on Cuba is creating disastrous conditions on the island for the people living there. The Caribbean community and its Council for Foreign and Community Relations posts online it supports Cuba's sovereign right to import fuel. The Trump administration is blocking many fuel shipments to the island as part of a pressure campaign causing the island's power systems to fail. Neither Guyana nor Trinidad and Tobago, which both have security agreements with the U.S., signed that statement.
2: Fox's Evan Brown in Miami. Vice President J.D. Vance is in Colorado Springs right now giving a commencement address at the U.S. Air Force Academy. And he just announced he's so impressed with this group of cadets he's hiring a member of that class for a summer internship after graduation. Stocks are higher, adding to records. Right now, the Dow's up 37 points. 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
2: The race for mayor in Los Angeles is tightening ahead of Tuesday's primary, with a Republican candidate mounting a serious challenge in a Democratic stronghold.
10: Republican Spencer Pratt is shaking up the race for L.A. mayor, the former reality TV star turned politician telling Fox and Friends why he believes he's resonating with voters.
11: People want an outsider that's not a politician, that's just saying the facts, the truth. These people have failed us. They've spent all of our tax money to increase problems.
10: Pratt, who's running against Democrats, including incumbent Mayor Karen Bass and council member Nithya Raman, claims to be the only candidate capable of bringing real change. Critics say Pratt lacks the necessary experience to run for office. Lillian Wu, Fox News.
2: There are 14 candidates for mayor in all and 61 for governor in Tuesday's race, all on the same ballot, the top two advancing to November. In the mayor's race, though, a runoff only happens if no one gets more than 50% of the vote. A Trump executive order aiming to create a national list of eligible voters and limit mail-in voting survives one challenge, a federal judge in D.C. declining to stop it, but another federal judge in Boston has yet to weigh in. A big upset in tennis.
12: David beat Goliath at the French Open with an assist from Mother Nature. World number one ranked tennis player Yannick Sinner, a four-time Grand Slam champ, became the first men's top seed in Paris to lose in the second round or earlier since Andre Agassi in 2000. 24-year-old from Italy was one game away from defeating the 56th-ranked player in the world, Juan Manuel Cerúndolo from Argentina. Up 5-1 in the third set, then 5-4, still serving to win. Sinner bent over, walked to his chair, got medical assistance, and left the court with his entire outfit drenched in sweat. It was 84 degrees at the start of the match. Sinner unable to recover. He lost 18 of 20 games and was beaten in five sets. Jared Max, Fox News.
2: U.S. oil prices higher, but right now still under $90 a barrel. I'm Lisa Brady. This is Fox News.
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1: 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Rain off and on, along with a chance of thunderstorms this afternoon for the John Day Basin. High temperatures in the upper 70s to lower 80s for tonight. Expect mostly cloudy skies along with rain showers and lows in the mid-40s to lower 50s. For tomorrow, mostly cloudy, chance of showers, highs into the 60s. For the Ocho-Cinco-John Day Highlands, including Prairie City and Seneca, chance of showers and thunderstorms throughout the day with highs in the upper 60s to mid-70s. Tonight's mostly cloudy, still with a chance of showers and storms, lows in the upper 30s to mid-40s. Follow current conditions at elkhornmediagroup.com.
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2: Possible progress with Iran. I'm Lisa Brady, Fox News. U.S. sources just confirming to Fox that negotiators for the U.S. and Iran have reached an agreement on a 60-day memorandum of understanding. It would extend the current ceasefire and launch negotiations on Iran's nuclear program. However, President Trump has yet to give approval for that. And this comes just hours after the U.S. accused Iran of violating the ceasefire and fired back.
3: U.S. officials confirmed its forces shot down five attack drones near the Strait of Hormuz and also hit a ground control station as a sixth drone was about to launch from Bandar Abbas. The strikes are being described as purely defensive and intended to maintain the ceasefire. The IRGC says it's retaliated by attacking a U.S. airbase. Officials in Kuwait confirmed they faced a missile and drone attack today.
2: Fox's Jeff Paul in Dubai. Meantime, a mixed report for the U.S. economy as a key inflation gauge hits a three-year high.
4: The PCE price index for April found inflation up 0.4%, a little lighter than expected. For the year ending in April, though, the increase was 3.8%. Excluding food and energy, the core PCE rose 0.2%, but up 3.3% for the year ending in April.
2: Fox's Jenny Cosola. A separate report finding slower economic growth than first thought for the start of the year, with the GDP at 1.6%. The U.S. Treasury Secretary is scheduled to host a White House briefing today. The U.S., Canada, and Mexico now coordinating efforts to protect people from the risk of Ebola during the upcoming Soccer World Cup. A joint statement announces an aligned approach to public health and travel measures for people coming from African regions where the current outbreak has been spreading. The U.S. has already implemented a temporary ban on non-citizens who travel to Congo, Uganda, or South Sudan in recent weeks. 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
2: A win at the U.S. Supreme Court for a death row inmate who claimed racial bias on the jury that convicted him in Mississippi.
10: Justices in a 5-4 vote siding with Terry Pitchford, who was sentenced to death by a jury of 11 white and 1 black juror in 2006 for his role in the killing of a grocery store owner. There were 5 potential black jurors on the whittled down jury pool, but the prosecutor, who had a history of dismissing black jurors for discriminatory reasons, used peremptory strikes against 4 of them. Jurors can only be excused for race-neutral reasons. The opinion, penned by Justice Brett Kavanaugh, finding defense lawyers did not get enough of a chance to argue the black jurors were improperly dismissed. Also that the state Supreme Court acted reasonably in ruling they had not.
2: Fox's Lillian Wu. Australia is suing the U.S. company 3M for more than $1 billion over contamination from so-called forever chemicals in firefighting foam at defense bases. 3M, though, argues it stopped selling that foam in Australia 2 decades ago and that the Defense Department continued to use it for longer. In Brazil, a step closer to a 40-hour, 5-day work week.
11: Brazil's lower house of Congress overwhelmingly approves a constitutional amendment that cuts working hours from 44 to 40 without cutting pay for at least 37 million people. It needs the approval of Brazil's Senate, which could send it back with changes. The current Brazilian work week is 5 8-hour days and a 6th half day for 44 hours total. The amendment guarantees 2 consecutive full-off days each week, preferably Saturdays and Sundays. Businesses would have 14 months to fully comply. Opponents say it'll hurt business and jobs will be lost. President Lula sponsored the bill. He's up for re-election in October. His main election opponent, Flavio Bolsonaro, the former president's son, is proposing a more flexible pay-by-the-hour plan. Chris Foster, Fox News.
2: Wall Street's still in record territory. Right now, the Dow's up 62 points. I'm Lisa Brady, Fox News.

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1: 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Rain off and on, along with a chance of thunderstorms this afternoon for the John Day Basin. High temperatures in the upper 70s to lower 80s for tonight. Expect mostly cloudy.

0: cloudy skies along with rain showers and lows in the mid-40s to lower 50s. For tomorrow, mostly cloudy, chance of showers, highs into the 60s. For the Ocheyoke John Day Highlands, including Prairie City and Seneca, chance of showers and thunderstorms throughout the day with highs in the upper 60s to mid-70s. Tonight's mostly cloudy, still with a chance of showers and storms, lows in the upper 30s to mid-40s. Follow current conditions at elkhornmediagroup.com.
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3: 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Public input will be heard. The budget may be obtained at Mount Vernon City Hall starting May 29th.
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1: The news starts now. One with Iran. I'm Lisa Brady, Fox News.
2: U.S. officials confirming to Fox News that American and Iranian negotiators have reached a 60-day ceasefire extension, a memorandum of understanding.
1: Fox's Trey Yingston, Tel Aviv.
2: The question now is whether or not President Trump and Iran's Supreme Leader Mujtaba Khamenei will sign off to move this deal forward. As part of the current framework, we are told this would extend the ceasefire and open the Strait of Hormuz. The issue of Iran's nuclear program would be pushed down the road, and already we're starting to see a splinter in the positions, at least announced by Iranian state media and announced by President Trump.
1: The U.S. and Iranian officials have drawn different red lines on Iran's nuclear program. The framework would launch negotiations on those details. A top Pakistani diplomat expected in Washington tomorrow. This just hours after more of what CENTCOM calls defensive strikes, intercepting five Iranian drones that were threatening ships. The U.S. also hitting a site where a sixth drone was about to be launched. Pushback on ICE from the Massachusetts governor, releasing new guidance for schools, hospitals, and churches dealing with immigration agents.
3: The guidance from Democratic Governor Maura Healey includes barring access to areas like classrooms and offices at schools, child care providers, higher education institutions, and places of worship unless a valid judicial warrant or order is presented. The same goes for student information and that of patients in healthcare settings. Healey has been critical of the Trump administration's immigration policies.
4: They're going after people who aren't safety threats. And they're still making people afraid.
3: Homeland Security officials defend the use of administrative warrants, saying they're used only when a person has received a final order of removal from an immigration judge.
1: Fox's Tanya J. Powers. This is protests continue at one migrant detention facility in New Jersey. DHS Secretary Mark McMullen tells Fox.
5: We're going above and beyond. 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
1: Michigan Governor Gretchen Whitmer, considered a potential presidential candidate, will not run for president in 2028, at least. The term-limited Democrat confirming during an annual conference she'll take a break and not jump right into something. A dog owner due before a judge in Florida after a neighbor was killed.
10: Deputies in Broward County, Florida now have Linda Cutler in custody on a manslaughter charge. She's the owner of two dogs seen on a video mauling a woman to death earlier this month. Officers found Cutler at a hotel in Melbourne Beach. Sheriff Wayne Ivey was at the jail to greet her.
11: Hope you enjoyed your time at the beach.
12: Oh, yeah.
11: Because you're not going to be going back.
12: Okay, What is the purpose of that?
11: A woman's dead and two dogs are about to be euthanized because of your uselessness.
10: Cutler reportedly told investigators she knew her fence had holes and that the dogs had aggressive histories. In Miami, Eben Brown, Fox News.
1: A man in Missouri facing multiple charges after a boat crash.
13: Investigators in Hickory County, Missouri say 39-year-old Michael Stock crashed his boat on Pomme de Terre Lake Sunday, allegedly refusing to bring injured passengers back to shore to be treated after the crash, then ditching the boat and his passengers before cops got to him. He's facing multiple counts, including felony, second-degree kidnapping, assault, and leaving the scene of an accident involving physical injury. Police are also looking at whether alcohol was involved in the crash. Boaters are always urged to avoid alcohol, to follow navigation laws, and immediately seek help after any accident on the water. The investigation remains ongoing.
1: Fox's Jeff Manasso. Just getting word, one of hockey's best has died. Claude Lemieux, a four-time Stanley Cup champion, was 60. There's no word yet on a cause of death. Monday night, he was the Montreal Canadiens torchbearer before Game 3 of the Eastern Conference Final. Stocks turning mixed. The Dow's down 20 points. I'm Lisa Brady, Fox News.
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1: 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Rain off and on, along with a chance of thunderstorms this afternoon for the John Day Basin. High temperatures in the upper 70s to lower 80s for tonight. Expect mostly cloudy skies along with rain showers and lows in the mid-40s to lower 50s. For tomorrow, mostly cloudy, chance of showers, highs into the 60s. For the Ocho-Cinco-John Day Highlands, including Prairie City and Seneca, chance of showers and thunderstorms throughout the day with highs in the upper 60s to mid-70s. Tonight's mostly cloudy, still with a chance of showers and storms, lows in the upper 30s to mid-40s. Follow current conditions at elkhornmediagroup.com.
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2: 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Work will be done on Granite Hill Road between Granite and Sumter. Expect single-lane traffic control during construction.
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3: 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Public meetings on the latest version of a draft for the Blue Mountain Forest Plan will start on June 1st. The meetings are being held from 5 until 8 p.m. in each location. Meetings will be held in Burns on June 10th and in John Day on June 11th. Information on exact locations and how to access them online is available at ElkhornMediaGroup.com. A number of new Oregon laws go into effect next week on June 5th. They include requiring domestic and home care workers be paid at least minimum wage, limiting the use of immigration status in court cases, prohibiting landlords from divulging immigration status, and allowing cities to widen their urban growth boundaries when the land is for older adult housing, manufactured or prefabricated structures, and manufactured home parks. After a short hiatus for a couple of seasons, Oregon and Oregon State football will renew their rivalry in the 2028 season. The agreement calls for games alternating between Corvallis and Eugene in 2028 and 29, and then again in 2031 and 32. The next two seasons will be a break in the long-standing rivalry due to Oregon's move to the Big Ten Conference. The two schools have one of the longest rivalries in the nation, first playing in 1894. Everyone can fish, clam, and crab for free in Oregon on Saturday and Sunday, June 6th and 7th. No fishing or shell fishing licenses or tags or validations are required on these days, meaning you do not need a combined angling tag, Columbia River endorsement, ocean endorsement, or two-rod validation. Both Oregon residents and non-residents can fish for free. Oregon State Parks also offers free parking on Saturday, June 6th. From the 24-Hour News Center, I'm Logan Bajad. Follow breaking news on the Elkhorn Media Group Facebook page.
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4: From the Ag Information Network, I'm Bob Larson with your agribusiness update. Well, the USDA is continuing to evaluate possible tariff relief options for farmers impacted by trade disputes and rising production costs. Reports say the department has been analyzing potential assistance measures as farmers face weaker export demand and higher costs for machinery, fertilizer, and fuel. USDA officials said recent trade agreements could help reduce the agricultural trade deficit and open additional overseas markets for U.S. products. Economists say many farmers remain cautious. Well, the USDA says new international trade agreements are designed to create additional export opportunities for American agriculture as officials work to reduce the nation's agricultural trade deficit. According to USDA information released this month, agreements with countries including Taiwan, Bangladesh, Ecuador, and Guatemala are expected to improve market access for U.S. grains, meat, dairy, and specialty crops. The department also highlighted progress in negotiations involving China, Japan, and the United Kingdom. Well, China has suspended beef imports from three Brazilian meatpacking plants after detecting synthetic veterinary hormones in cattle. That's according to a report by Globo Rural and confirmed by Reuters. The affected plants are operated by JBS, Prima Foods, and Frialto. China prohibits the use of certain synthetic hormones in beef production, and the suspensions come as Brazil seeks expanded access to the Chinese market, its largest foreign customer for beef exports.
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7: Welcome to the Line on Agriculture Report. This is Lori Boyer for the Ag Information Network. New American Sheep Industry Association Executive Director Mike Michener on some of the ongoing issues the sheep industry is facing and what they are actively working on, including the H-2A Visa Ag Worker Program.
8: So on the cost side, we talked a lot about labor costs, particularly the H-2A Visa issue. Our producers are paying so much for their H-2A labor, and it's such a bureaucratic burden, all the paperwork and everything they have to do. So if we could help simplify the process and lower those H-2A costs for our producers, because they're getting squeezed on both sides. You know, you've got imports really depressing prices for lamb meat, but you've got their costs going up. So they're really getting squeezed on both sides.
7: In addition, producers are dealing with predator losses and depressed prices due to a 40% increase in lamb imports. Thus, ASI is focused on market promotion tools funded by the Foreign Agricultural Service.
8: One in particular is the quality samples program that we really use in China to promote American wool. 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So that first stage processing is critical because that's the entry point into the global wool textile market.
7: Mike Michener, Executive Director of the American Sheep Industry Association.
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10: 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It's time for your Land and Livestock Report here on the Ag Information Network. I'm Russell Nemitz. Well, hey, it looks like the Dairy Checkoff is using National Cheese Day coming up on June 4th to help promote cheese as a high-protein snack option through a new campaign aimed at younger, fitness-focused consumers. Dairy Management Inc. has launched the Body by Cheese campaign through its Dairy Does More platform, highlighting cheese as a convenient protein source for active lifestyles. Central to the campaign is the Parm Bar, a 2-ounce block of Parmesan packaged like a protein bar to spotlight cheese's nutritional benefits. Now, consumers already love cheese, but the opportunity is there to help them think about cheese differently and create some new usage occasions, according to DMI. Now, they say the Parm Bar will not be sold in stores and instead will be distributed through influencer giveaways as well as social media promotions tied to National Cheese Day, again coming up on June 4th. Dairy Management Inc. says that Parmesan contains about 9 grams of protein per ounce and hopes the campaign encourages consumers to view cheese as a snack food option.
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1: The City of Prairie City's June 10th regular city council meeting has been rescheduled to Monday, June 22nd at 6 p.m. That's Monday, June 22nd at 6 p.m. For more information, call City Hall 541-820-3605.
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3: 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Rain off and on, along with a chance of thunderstorms this afternoon for the John Day Basin. High temperatures in the upper 70s to lower 80s for tonight. Expect mostly cloudy skies along with rain showers and lows in the mid-40s to lower 50s. For tomorrow, mostly cloudy, chance of showers, highs into the 60s. For the Ocheyedy John Day Highlands, including Prairie City and Seneca, chance of showers and thunderstorms throughout the day with highs in the upper 60s to mid-70s. Tonight's mostly cloudy, still with a chance of showers and storms, lows in the upper 30s to mid-40s. Follow current conditions at elkhornmediagroup.com.
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1: 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Ezekiel's favorite teacher was Mr. Jones. After graduation, Ezekiel Rookstuhl plans to attend OIT in Klamath Falls to get an associate's degree. The Outpost Pizza Pub and Grill salutes Monument graduate Bryden Witzit. Bryden participated in football, basketball, shop, Flying Tigers, and Skills USA. Bryden's favorite teacher was Keegan Forrester. After graduation, Bryden Witzit plans to work for the Oregon Department of Forestry over the summer, then work an internship for an electrician.
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2: Breaker 19, this here's a rubber duck. You got a copy on me, Big Ben, come on. Yeah, 10-4, Big Ben, for sure, for sure. By golly, it's clean, clear to Flagtown, come on. Yeah, it's a big 10-4 there, Big Ben. Yeah, we definitely got the front door, good buddy. Mercy sakes alive, looks like we got us a convoy.
3: It was the dark of the moon on the 6th of June in a Kenworth pulling logs. Cab over Pete with a reefer on and a Jimmy hauling hogs. We is heading for Bear on I-10 about a mile out of Shaky Town. I says, Pigpen, this here's a rubber duck and I'm about to put the hammer down.

0: About 10-4, about 5 miles or so. 10, roger. Them hulks is getting intense up here.
1: By the time we got into Tulsa Town, we had 85 trucks in all. But they's a roadblock up on the Cloverleaf, and them bears was wall to wall. Yeah, them Smokies as thick as bugs on a bumper. They even had a bear in the air. I says, calling all trucks, this here is the duck. We about to go

0: Negatory, Big Ben. You're still too close. 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Mercy's sake, you better back off another 10.
1: Well, we rolled up Interstate 44 like a rocket sled on rails. We tore up all of our swindle sheets and left them setting on the scales. By the time we hit that shy town, them bears was getting smart. They'd brought up some reinforcements from the Illinois National Guard. There's armored cars and tanks and jeeps and rigs of every size. Yeah, them chicken coops was full of bears and choppers filled the skies. Well, we shot the line, we went for broke with 1,000 screaming trucks and 11 long-haired friends of Jesus in a chartreuse microbus.
0: Here, rubber duck to Sodbuster. Come on there, yeah. 10-4, Sodbuster. Listen, you want to put that microbus in behind that suicide jockey? Yeah, he's hauling dynamite and he needs all the help he can get.
1: Well, we laid a strip for the Jersey Shore and prepared to cross the line. I could see the bridge was lined with bears, but it didn't have a doggone dime. I says, Pigpen, this here's a rubber duck. We just ain't a-gonna pay no toll. So we crashed the gate doing 98. I says, let them truckers

0: Brown Band and Natural Disaster coming in holding lightning in both hands. That's what we're told about some big storm system that could be touching parts of Grant County. So just know that the potential is there for some pretty strong storm activity this afternoon. Best to take preparations where you can, when you can. In fact, our own Grant County Sheriff Todd McKinley issued a message. I'll just read it straight to you. It just came in a few minutes ago. And the sheriff says they've been made aware of a potential weather event to occur this afternoon. And so reported chances of high winds, large hail, heavy rains, and some alleged potential for tornado activity. There we go. Prior to the storm arriving, the sheriff's office recommends everyone has fuel for your primary vehicle, also generators and chainsaws, and then having some water and non-perishable food on hand would be wise as well. So if you need help, contact the Grant County Emergency Communication Center, or if you need more information, I guess, give them a call, 575-0195, and they can point you in the right direction, or send folks your way if you're in bad shape. You know, because that's what happened. That's what we do. So anyway, now moving on to some Best Buys. Why not? Cracking open this Best Buys folder. All kinds of things in here that folks have listed for sale. Things they want, stuff to get rid of or trade for. And all you got to do is get that info on some paper. You take it into Ace. You drop it in the Best Buys box at the back of the store between paint and sporting goods. And just like that, it winds up on the show right here. And it all happens free. So I'll start at the top of the stack. It looks like they've got a shop for rent, actually shop and pasture situation. They say fully insulated shop, 20 feet by 30 feet. They want $500 a month, and then that includes, it looks like, a divided pasture, approximately 3/4 acre. And it says they're in Dayville. If you're interested, call Al. You can reach Al at 541-620-8235. Again, that's for the fully insulated shop, 20 foot by 30 foot. And then for the divided pasture, that's about 3/4 acre, $500 a month in Dayville. You can reach Al at 541-620-8235. Up next, here it looks like they've got a couple of puppies for sale. They're 8 weeks old. It says the shots have already been given, the first round of shots. And then their parents are Australian Kelpie and Shepherds. Both the parents are working dogs. It says they've been exposed to kids and livestock. They've got one black and white, long-haired female, and then one black and tan, short-haired male available. They would like $300 a piece on those. So if you are interested in the puppies, $300 each, give them a text. It says you can text 801-971-3783. That's 801-971-3783. And let's keep it going. Why not? 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They want $75 a piece. Again, for the frost-free hydrants. And then they've got some empty propane tanks. Three of those available. 5-gallon capacity on the propane tanks. They want $15 each. So call for more info. 541-620-2495. That's 541-620-2495.
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0: And a couple more tickets to look at here on our Ace Hardware's Best Buys. I see on this one they've got a few trimmers. So two DR trimmers for sale. It says both of them have been changed over to pneumatic tires and for easier mobility over rough terrain. It says they run perfectly. So one of them is a self-propelled trimmer. It's got an electric start. It was purchased 2 years ago and has very little use. It says they want $700 for that one. So $700 for the newer DR trimmer. Then they've got another one. It's much older, and they say it's been used a lot. They want $150 for that one. And also, Husqvarna 525 RX Weed Whacker. The handlebar type, it was purchased in August of 24, so not very old, not even 2 years old yet. They say it's had very little use. Comes with a small brush blade, a string attachment, which is on it now, and a harness system. So $200 for the Husqvarna 525 RX Weed Whacker. And then call Bob for more details on any of that. He says he's got the owner's manual for the Weed Whacker and also for the newer DR. So reach Bob at 541-589-5913. Again, 541-589-5913. And then lastly here, some roosters, there looks like they're just giving them away. At the time the ad was written, they had four of them available, and it says they're not very old, they're not crowing yet, so they're all pretty young still, and to contact Jeff if you're interested. So, again, roosters available, call Jeff, 541-601-8973. That's 541-601-8973. 73.
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0: All right, and that is it for Ace Hardware's Best Buys. Now, room to read your stuff, so if you have things that you want me to talk about, things for sale, stuff to get rid of, trade for, give away, any of that, just get your information on paper. You take that into Ace and John Day, and then you'll see the Best Buys box at the back of the store. 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And if we need to make any corrections on it, or if you need us to change a price or scratch an item off as you sell it, just call us, 575-1400, and then we can help you out there. Otherwise, just keep in mind a few things when you're getting those filled out initially. So nothing over $1,500 here if you're selling it on Best Buys. That's the maximum for things for sale, $1,500. Then no non-DEQ approved wood stoves, and also no handguns. And other than that, you can list whatever. Just make sure you have your phone number down. It's easy to forget that, but we got to be able to get a hold of you. So the phone number, also the prices for items for sale, and then whatever it is that's happening, just all the details that we got to know about, just list the situation out and drop it in that box. And like I said, it happens free. It runs for a week, and hopefully you'll have some success on it. It's 12:37 and 73 outside. We've got Ronnie Dunn on the way. Keep it tuned to KJDY.
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4: The wait is over. This is the week you've been waiting for. Champion in the Canyon is officially here. This Saturday, the Imnaha Rodeo Arena is the only place to be. Five bands are ready to rock the canyon. Whether you're coming for the artesian shopping or pitching a tent for a weekend of camping, this is the family-friendly event of the season. Head to the Jammin' in the Canyon Facebook page for all the details. We'll see you at the bottom of the canyon.
5: I'm Bill Hemmer, and these are the most impactful moments in American history. 1798, the ink was still drying on the Constitution. America was still in its infancy. And the subject of freedom was already at the center of debate. It was a period of tension. Abroad, Britain and France were constantly in conflict. America was caught in the middle, and the newly formed political parties were polarized by foreign alliances. President John Adams and his fellow Federalists in Congress believed that the new nation must be built on centrality and loyalty, and aimed to curb political dissent through the Alien and Sedition Acts. Journalists were prosecuted and critics were silenced. Though for the public, the legislation was seen as an assault on the First Amendment and remained unpopular. 3 years later, the legislation was not renewed, proving that freedom always prevails over fear. For more, go to FoxNewsPodcast.com. 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
2: I'm Michelle Pulino. Country star Jake Worthington has taken some time away from the spotlight, but it's just a short break. The 30-year-old, who rose to fame on The Voice in 2014, took to social media to announce his hiatus from country music. Worthington wrote on Instagram, "I live a life as my heroes did, but that life got in a hold of me. I love my family, my friends, and my fans too much to let it take over me. I need to take some time to work on myself for my wife and daughter." He ended it with a promise to fans that he would be back, adding, "God bless country music." And Ella Langley won the Best Male and Female Country Artist Award at the American Music Awards, with Zac Brown Band taking home Best Country Duo or Group, and Sam Barber took home the Breakthrough Country Artist Award. That's Fox Country on Fox News.
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2: Deal or no deal? I'm Lisa Brady, Fox News. Treasury Secretary Scott Bessent, leading a White House briefing, did not confirm what's in a memorandum of understanding reported between the U.S. and Iran.
3: Everything depends on what the president wants to do, and President Trump is not going to make a bad deal for the American people.
2: The framework reportedly includes a 60-day ceasefire extension, reopening the Strait of Hormuz, and ending a U.S. blockade while launching nuclear talks. But no word on when or if President Trump will sign off on it. Bessent also would not confirm whether sanctions relief will be on the table. Just getting reports, a man is accused of plotting to kill Erica Kirk, who became CEO of Turning Point USA after her husband, Charlie Kirk, was killed.
4: News stations in Texas report Jacob Wensky of San Antonio was arrested earlier today and now faces two felony counts for making terrorist threats against Erica Kirk and TPUSA's upcoming women's leadership event in that city. According to local reports, San Antonio police were alerted to Wensky after he allegedly commented on social media, quote, "I know exactly where to bomb."
2: Fox's Alicia Acuna in Denver. The suspect also reportedly sending threatening emails targeting Erica Kirk, Turning Point events, and Christian nationalists. Turning Point says it won't be silenced by threats. Also, just getting confirmation of a swatting incident at the home of a Supreme Court justice. Amy Coney Barrett, police in Fairfax County, Virginia, say responding officers coordinated with Supreme Court police last night and quickly determined the call was fake. And in Austria, a man just convicted of planning to attack Taylor Swift concerts nearly 2 years ago. The 21-year-old sentenced to 15 years in prison. Another record day on Wall Street, the Dow up 25 points at the bell. 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
2: The LA mayor gets a big endorsement in her bid for re-election just days before a key vote.
9: California Governor Gavin Newsom formally backing Los Angeles Mayor Karen Bass for re-election, explaining in a statement her work has made the entire state stronger with an 18% decline in homelessness, historic drops in violent crime, boosting film production in LA, and protecting our communities against ICE. Bass responding by saying Governor Newsom has been a partner for Los Angeles at every turn. Former Vice President Kamala Harris also recently endorsing the incumbent mayor. Bass faces a highly competitive field of 13 challengers, including city council member Nithya Raman and former reality TV star Spencer Pratt. Kristen Goodwin, Fox News.
2: In addition to those 14 candidates for mayor on Tuesday's ballot, there are 61 candidates for governor, with the top two advancing to November. In the mayor's race, though, a runoff only happens if no one gets more than 50% of the vote. A Democrat who's been talked about as a potential presidential candidate says she's not running in 2028, at least.
10: Michigan Governor Gretchen Whitmer can't run for re-election this year. It's a two-term limit. As for what comes next,
11: there will be a robust group of people running for president. I will not be one of them in 2028. I could tell you that.
10: Governor Whitmer at the Mackinac Policy Conference. She says, "I want to do good work, but I'm also looking forward to taking a little bit of a break and thinking about it, not jumping right into something." She was talked about as a possible Democratic Party presidential nominee in 2024 and was considered as President Biden's running mate in 2020. Chris Foster, Fox News.
2: Just getting a report, the NBA has approved sweeping changes to the draft lottery. A source telling the Associated Press it'll strip the teams with the worst records from receiving the best odds of winning the number one pick. Recapping stocks, more record closes for the Dow, the S&P, and the Nasdaq. The Nasdaq, the biggest gainer, up 242 points. and Lisa Brady. This is Fox News.
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1: 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Rain off and on, along with a chance of thunderstorms this afternoon for the John Day Basin. High temperatures in the upper 70s to lower 80s for tonight. Expect mostly cloudy skies along with rain showers and lows in the mid-40s to lower 50s. For tomorrow, mostly cloudy, chance of showers, highs into the 60s. For the Ocho-Cinco-John Day Highlands, including Prairie City and Seneca, chance of showers and thunderstorms throughout the day with highs in the upper 60s to mid-70s. Tonight's mostly cloudy, still with a chance of showers and storms, lows in the upper 30s to mid-40s. Follow current conditions at elkhornmediagroup.com.
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3: The City of Mount Vernon Budget Committee meeting to approve the 26-27 budget has been rescheduled to Wednesday, June 3rd, 5:30 p.m. at Mount Vernon City Hall. Public input will be heard. The budget may be obtained at Mount Vernon City Hall starting May 29th.
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4: The wait is over. 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Jamming in the Canyon is officially here. This Saturday, the Imnaha Rodeo Arena is the only place to be. 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
4: The wait is over. This is the week you've been waiting for. Jamming in the Canyon is officially here. This Saturday, the Omaha Rodeo Arena is the only place to be. Five bands are ready to rock the canyon. Whether you're coming for the artesian shopping or pitching a tent for a weekend of camping, this is the family-friendly event of the season. Head to the Jamming in the Canyon Facebook page for all the details. We'll see you at the bottom of the canyon.
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2: A tentative deal on Lisa Brady, Fox News. So tentative that there's no formal confirmation from Iran or the White House about a memorandum of understanding that reportedly would extend a ceasefire for 60 days and trigger talks on Iran's nuclear program.
3: President Trump has done something that no other administration is able to do. We have gotten the Iranians to talk about their nuclear.
4: Severe thunderstorm warning for the following county, Grant, Oregon. The National Weather Service in Pendleton, Oregon has issued a severe thunderstorm warning for southeastern Crook County and central Oregon, southeastern Deschutes County and central Oregon, southwestern Grant County and central Oregon until 3:30 p.m. Pacific Daylight Time. At 2:25 p.m. Pacific Daylight Time, a severe thunderstorm was located 21 miles east of Hampton, Oregon, 37 miles west of Burns, moving northwest at 30 miles per hour. This is a destructive storm for southeast Cook and southeast Deschutes counties. Hazard, 80 miles per hour wind gusts and half-dollar size hail. Source, radar indicated. Impact. Flying debris will be dangerous to those caught without shelter. Mobile homes will be heavily damaged. Expect considerable damage to roofs, windows, and vehicles. Extensive tree damage and power outages are likely. Locations impacted include Paulina, Hampton, and Suplee. This includes Highway 20 between mile markers 55 and 69. For your protection, move to an interior room on the lowest floor of a building. Repeating, a severe thunderstorm warning has been issued until 3:30 p.m. Pacific Daylight Time for the following county, Grant, Oregon.
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2: During today's White House briefing, the Treasury chief announcing the launch of the Trump Accounts app.
10: Secretary Bessent telling reporters nearly 6 million American children have been signed up for Trump Accounts.
3: American family is going to be able to look on their phone every day and see. And, you know, I think it's going to drive people to try to understand what they've got here. I think we're going to create a generation of shareholders.
10: Explaining the app is live, and starting July 4th, folks can start contributing to accounts, noting the Treasury Department will make a $1,000 contribution to those with children born between 2025 and 2028, reflecting President Trump's second administration. The secretary went on to say he thinks the effort is going to be one of the greatest real-time financial literacy educations in history.
2: Fox's Christian Goodwin. This could add up to trouble for the next baseball season. Major League owners proposing a salary cap and a payroll floor, a system the players' union has said it would never accept. Owners say it's necessary to level the playing field. The last time they proposed a firm cap was in 1994, leading to a more than seven-month strike and the cancellation of the World Series for the first time in 90 years. Just days after his last public appearance, hockey legend Claude Lemieux has died. He was 60 and played for 21 years in the NHL, a four-time Stanley Cup champion.
11: Lemieux was drafted by the Montreal Canadiens in 1983, winning a Stanley Cup his rookie season in 1986. His 234 postseason games played ranked sixth in NHL history, with his 80 playoff goals ranking ninth. He was also awarded the Conn Smythe Trophy with the Devils in 1995.
2: Fox's Tony Genualdo. There's no word yet on a cause of death. After a mixed session, more records on Wall Street. The Dow up 24 points. The S&P and the NASDAQ also hitting new highs. The Dow's record close 50,668. I'm Lisa Brady. This is Fox News.
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2: 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Rain off and on, along with a chance of thunderstorms this afternoon for the John Day Basin. High temperatures in the upper 70s to lower 80s for tonight. Expect mostly cloudy skies along with rain showers and lows in the mid-40s to lower 50s. For tomorrow, mostly cloudy, chance of showers, highs into the 60s. For the Ocheyedo John Day Highlands, including Prairie City and Seneca, chance of showers and thunderstorms throughout the day with highs in the upper 60s to mid-70s. Tonight's mostly cloudy, still with a chance of showers and storms, lows in the upper 30s to mid-40s. Follow current conditions at elkhornmediagroup.com.
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4: 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Public input will be heard. The budget may be obtained at Mount Vernon City Hall starting May 29th.
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4: Celebrating America's 250th birthday, they were two teenage boys with vivid imaginations and a love of science fiction when they changed our culture forever. In 1933, Jerry Siegel and Joe Shuster created a costume superhero with a secret identity, and 5 years later, Superman debuted in Action Comics number one. 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
4: Siegel and Shuster created a whole new genre of fiction that led to the pantheon of superheroes, including Batman, Wonder Woman, and Green Lantern.
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3: 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Bernie Madoff was arrested at his luxury Manhattan penthouse. 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

0: Severe thunderstorm warning for the following county, Grant, Oregon. The National Weather Service in Pendleton, Oregon has issued a severe thunderstorm warning for southeastern Wheeler County in northeastern Oregon, southeastern Crook County in central Oregon, southeastern Deschutes County in central Oregon, southwestern Grant County in central Oregon, until 4:30 p.m. Pacific Daylight Time. At 3:24 p.m. Pacific Daylight Time, severe thunderstorms were located along a line extending from Isaiah to near Hampton, moving northwest at 30 miles per hour. Hazard, 70 miles per hour wind gusts. Source, radar indicated. Impact, expects considerable tree damage. Damage is likely to mobile homes, roofs, and outbuildings. Locations impacted include Seneca, Paulina, Suplee, IZ, Brothers, and Hampton. This includes the following highways: Highway 20 between mile markers 32 and 69. Highway 395 between mile markers 6 and 27. For your protection, move to an interior room on the lowest floor of a building. Repeating, a severe thunderstorm warning has been issued until 04:30 p.m. Pacific Daylight Time for the following county, Grant, Oregon.
1: So we see the Strait of Hormuz open, and the Iranians agree that they have to turn over the highly enriched uranium and that they can't have a nuclear program.
2: If that happens, though, a 60-day extension in the ceasefire will begin, even though ceasefire might not be the best word right now for this situation where Iran has launched at least one missile at Kuwait and the U.S. is striking Iranian missile sites they say pose a threat.
3: Axios is quoting a U.S. official saying the president needs a couple of days to think about it. The deal requires both sides to negotiate how to dispose of Iran's nuclear material. An Iranian man is under arrest following the discovery of his plans to assassinate a member of President Trump's family. Here's Fox's Julian Turner.
4: There are new court filings that reveal a alleged terror plot targeting the president's family. This by the notorious security service in Iran. They pledged apparently to murder first daughter Ivanka Trump. The suspect's plan was so far advanced that he actually had obtained a blueprint of her $24 million Florida home, according to the New York Post. The suspect, Mohammed Al-Sadi, he's a 32-year-old Iraqi national who is affiliated with Iran's IRGC. He now stands accused of taking part in as many as up to 20 different terror attacks on Americans. He was taken into FBI custody after agents identified his revenge plot.
3: America is listening to Fox News.
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3: Vice President J.D. Vance has delivered the commencement address at the United States Air Force Academy. Fox's Gernal Scott has details.
9: Vice President Vance saluted and shook the hand of every graduating senior at the 68th commencement on the Colorado Springs campus. Each of these cadets have earned their commission to serve as officers in the Air Force and Space Force. But the vice president said there is gratitude to some other very important people in the crowd.
10: To the loved ones gathered here today, we will never forget that our nation's airmen and guardians were your sons and daughters long before they were ours.
9: More than 900 cadets earned their degrees. During the ceremony, Vice President Vance singled out one particular grad who will serve as a summer intern in his office. Gernal Scott, Fox News.
3: A man is in custody after he threatened to kill Turning Point USA CEO Erica Kirk. Fox's Alicia Acuna reports.
11: News stations in Texas report Jacob Wensky of San Antonio was arrested earlier today and now faces two felony counts for making terrorist threats against Erica Kirk and TPUSA's upcoming women's leadership event in that city. According to local reports, San Antonio police were alerted to Wensky after he allegedly commented on social media, quote, "I know exactly where to bomb." TPUSA responded to the arrest on X, quote, "We are grateful to the San Antonio Police Department and the FBI for their rapid response and arrest of the individual making these threats. We refuse to let threats silence us. We look forward to a successful and inspiring gathering."
3: Kirk skipped a TPUSA event with Vice President J.D. Vance at the University of Georgia last month after she was threatened. I'm Tom Rigotti. This is Fox News.
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1: 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Now for the weather. In the John Day Valley, including Prairie City, this evening we'll have thunderstorms followed by cloudy skies and temperatures lowering to around 56. Overnight, there'll be mostly clear skies with a low for the night getting down around 45. Tomorrow morning, we'll have mostly sunny skies with temperatures rising up to around 62. Through Seneca and south into Harney County. This evening, we'll have thunderstorms followed by cloudy skies and temperatures lowering to around 49. Overnight, there'll be partly cloudy skies with a few showers and a low for the night getting down around 39. Tomorrow morning, we'll have a few clouds in the skies and temperatures rising up to around 59. For your current weather, log on to ElkhornMediaGroup.com.
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3: 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Work will be done on Granite Hill Road between Granite and Sumter. Expect single-lane traffic control during construction.
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severe thunderstorm warning for the following county, Grant, Oregon. The National Weather Service in Pendleton, Oregon has issued a severe thunderstorm warning for southeastern Wheeler County in northeastern Oregon, northwestern Grant County in central Oregon, until 5:00 p.m. Pacific Daylight Time. At 4:04 p.m. Pacific Daylight Time, a severe thunderstorm was located 7 miles east of Dayville, Oregon, 21 miles west of John Day, moving northwest at 35 miles per hour. Hazard, 70 miles per hour wind gusts and half-dollar size hail. Source, radar indicated. Impact, hail damage to vehicles is expected. Expect considerable tree damage. Wind damage is also likely to mobile homes, roofs, and outbuildings. Locations impacted include Mount Vernon, Dayville, Monument, Antone, Kimberly, and Hamilton. This includes the following highways: Highway 26 between mile markers 125 and 155, in between mile markers 68 and 98. Highway 395 between mile markers 99 and 120. For your protection, move to an interior room on the lowest floor of a building. Repeating, a severe thunderstorm warning has been issued until 5:00 p.m. Pacific Daylight Time for the following county, Grant, Oregon.

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3: I'm Michelle Pulino. I never have been. Country star Jake Worthington is taking some time away from the spotlight, but it's just a short break. The 30-year-old, who rose to fame on The Voice in 2014, took to social media to announce his hiatus from country music. Worthington wrote on Instagram, "I live a life as my heroes did, but that life gotten a hold of me. I love my family, my friends, and my fans too much to let it take over me. I need to take some time to work on myself for my wife and daughter." He ended it with a promise to fans that he would be back, adding, "God bless country music." I can't love you anymore. Can't keep chasing you around. Morgan Wallen and Ella Langley won the Best Male and Female Country Artist Award at the American Music Awards, with Zach Brown Band taking home Best Country Duo or Group, and Sam Barber took home the Breakthrough Country Artist Award. That's Fox Country on Fox News.
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6: I'm Bill Hemmer, and these are the most impactful moments in American history. The year was 1968, and the country was disillusioned by the bloodshed that was staining television screens. Martin Luther King Jr. and Robert F. Kennedy were assassinated 2 months apart. Riots engulfed city streets. Thousands of Americans injured and killed as a result of the Vietnam War. By August, Democratic delegates assembled together in Chicago, trying to model unity amid their party's convention. But the message would be overshadowed by chaos as anti-war protesters flooded Grant Park and Michigan Avenue, demanding an end to the conflict in Vietnam. Police responded with tear gas, with mace, and beatings with billy clubs. Journalists and cameras captured the disruption. Five words echoed from the broadcast: "The whole world is watching." 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I'm Bill Hemmer, Fox News.
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2: Could they extend the ceasefire again? I'm John Saucier, Fox News. The United States and Iran have reached an agreement to extend the ceasefire, but it does need President Trump's signature. We go to the White House to get more from Fox's Peter Doocy.
3: Secretary Bessent told us the big three things that have to be in this deal that has been agreed to by U.S. and Iranian negotiators for it to get President Trump's final sign-off.
4: Nothing is going to be on the table until we see the Strait of Hormuz open and the Iranians agree that they have to turn over the highly enriched uranium and that they can't have a nuclear program.
3: If that happens, though, a 60-day extension in the ceasefire will begin, even though ceasefire might not be the best word right now for this situation where Iran has launched at least one missile at Kuwait and the U.S. is striking Iranian missile sites they say pose a threat.
2: A U.S. official tells Axios that President Trump needs a couple of days to think about it. This deal requires both sides to negotiate how to dispose of Iran's nuclear material. The Treasury Secretary Scott Bessent addressing the Iran war, gas prices, and inflation during today's White House press briefing. Here's Fox's Kristen Goodwin with more.
5: Secretary Bessent telling reporters President Trump is not going to take a bad deal when it comes to Iran, saying the president has several red lines.
4: Iran has to turn over their highly enriched uranium. They cannot pursue a nuclear weapon. And the Strait of Hormuz, back to your question on energy, has to free transit. Navigation of the seas has to be free and open as it was before.
5: The secretary also revealing he had breakfast with Federal Reserve Chair Kevin Warsh.
4: And I believe that he will do the right thing to balance inflation and growth.
5: Calling inflation and oil prices short-term challenges.
2: Now, Iran has not confirmed its acceptance of this memorandum of understanding. President Trump said yesterday he's in no rush to close the deal. 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
2: Demonstrators continuing to protest against a New Jersey ICE detention center where they say detainees are on a hunger strike to protest against poor living conditions. Homeland Security Secretary Mark Wayne Mullen denies those accusations on the Fox News channel.
10: Not only we provide them a safe place to stay and the food and a place to sleep, but we're also giving them a convenience store to be able to buy products out of. So we're going above and beyond.
2: Fox's Alexis McAdams has more.
11: Protesters were back at it again, called rioters there, facing off with federal agents in New Jersey. They're demanding that the Delaney Hall detention facility there in Newark, New Jersey, close its doors immediately and let all the illegal migrants out because they say they're on a hunger strike over poor conditions. But John, DHS tells us the detainees are eating three meals a day. They have clean water and medical care. In that chaos, though, you got some Democrats and you got New Jersey Congressman Rob Menendez Jr. He's arguing with counter protesters going at, including one guy who brought up his dad, which was a sore subject. His dad is former Senator Bob Menendez, who's in jail serving time for federal corruption. DHS says agents have called many times for police to help them out in the streets, but no one shows up.
2: DHS says it has called for assistance from local police, but again, receiving no response. Vice President J.D. Vance speaking at the commencement ceremony for the U.S. Air Force Academy, speaking about AI and its involvement with warfare. During his speech, he emphasized the importance of keeping human values in the military.
12: If the warfare of the future is to live up to the moral values of our ancestors, decisions over life and death must be made by humans and not machines.
2: The vice president says he wants to back the document published by Pope Leo that warned of the risks of AI becoming a tool of domination, exclusion, and death. These remarks come after disagreements about the war in Iran between the White House and the Vatican. So that beef between the Pope and the President back in the spotlight. I'm John Saucier, and this is Fox News.
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1: 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In the John Day Valley, including Prairie City, this evening we'll have thunderstorms followed by cloudy skies and temperatures lowering to around 56. Overnight, there'll be mostly clear skies with a low for the night getting down around 45. Tomorrow morning, we'll have mostly sunny skies with temperatures rising up to around 62. Through Seneca and south into Harney County. This evening, we'll have thunderstorms followed by cloudy skies and temperatures lowering to around 49. Overnight, there'll be partly cloudy skies with a few showers and a low for the night getting down around 39. Tomorrow morning, we'll have a few clouds in the skies and temperatures rising up to around 59. For your current weather, log on to ElkhornMediaGroup.com.
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3: 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Don't miss out on these savings. Sale ends June 2nd.
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0: Notice what's behind your target. Throw shots or ricochets onto rocks or metal objects can start a fire. A campfire can be one of the best parts of camping or provide necessary warmth to outdoor enthusiasts. Just don't forget your responsibility to maintain and extinguish it to prevent wildfires. It's not enough to just check the weather of your destination. Be sure to also dress appropriately. Layers are a great way to give yourself options if you are unsure of what to expect or if you anticipate changes in the weather. Be sure to plan for a worst-case scenario, carrying extra food, water, and layers in case you get lost or injured on your adventure. 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

Severe thunderstorm warning for the following county, Grant, Oregon. The National Weather Service in Pendleton, Oregon has issued a severe thunderstorm warning for South Central Morrow County in northeastern Oregon, Wheeler County in northeastern Oregon, East Central Jefferson County in central Oregon, northwestern Grant County in central Oregon, until 6:00 p.m. Pacific Daylight Time. At 4:55 p.m. Pacific Daylight Time, a severe thunderstorm was located 9 miles southeast of Service Creek, or 14 miles northeast of Mitchell, moving northwest at 25 miles per hour. Hazard, 2-inch hail and 60 miles per hour wind gusts. Source, radar indicated. Impact, people and animals outdoors will be injured. Expect hail damage to roofs, siding, windows, and vehicles. Expect wind damage to roofs, siding, and trees. Locations impacted include Mitchell, Spray, Monument, Antone, Kinsla, Kimberly, Hamilton, and Service Creek. This includes Highway 26 near mile marker 125, in between mile markers 52 and 98. For your protection, move to an interior room on the lowest floor of a building. Repeating, a severe thunderstorm warning has been issued until 0600 p.m. Pacific Daylight Time for the following county, Grant, Oregon.